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1: It's kind of crazy that Doja Cat, the end of last year, put out a new album, announced a big arena tour, but she did it like a year and a half before the shows actually start. 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
1: Your number one hit music station, SL100. There's a new survey that says 3 in 10 tattoos are just completely spontaneous. Like, same day decisions, nothing but vibes, that kind of night out thing. I feel like that's probably more than half of tattoos, actually.
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11: Yep.
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1: Definitely get to know Sienna Spiro. Her song there, Die on This Hill. It's McCabe on the Night Show. Always finding those new artists that you need to know. And apparently so many big stars love Sienna Spiro. Like Olivia Rodrigo went off about her. Ryan Tedder.

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1: 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I know we're finally getting towards it feeling like real summer, real springtime. This study says touching grass literally leads to great life satisfaction. They surveyed 50,000 people, and the ones who went outside the most were the happiest long term.

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Taylor Swift and Travis Kelce were spotted out together in Brooklyn the other day. 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

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Hi, it's McCabe. If you got a PSA, something going on around town, get it to us now. 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I could be-

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1: 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Is that like SZA?

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1: 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Yeah, coming up in July, she's giving us her full album, Daughter from Hell, which should be interesting. Right now, Sabrina Carpenter gets number 8, the iHeartRadio 99 with House Tour.

0: Your number one hit music station is SL 100. Teddy Swims debuted that song back at Coachella. Now it is just taken over. Loving Mr. Know-It-All on the iHeartRadio 9 at 9. Still got the top trending songs for your Monday night. One of the last Mondays of May, too. We'll get into number 6 next.
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10: 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Lots of them. So if you're running for office, this right here, great place to reach them. And it's not like social media where people are just swiping through ads with

She'll be alright. 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And in fact, tonight, she did confirm. The cold never lasts, my darling. It just teaches the heart how

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Truly one of the most cinematic songs I think we've ever had on the iHeartRadio 9 at 9. Number 5 from Ray and Hans Zimmer. Yes, the legendary composer coming together for Click Clack Symphony. It's McCabe. Now playing Harry Styles, American Girls at number 4. He kicked off his Together Together tour in Amsterdam over the weekend. The stage is crazy, by the way. It's like miles long. It's huge.

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2: Talk about a huge collab with Madonna and Sabrina Carpenter. I mean, the biggest female artist of all time. I mean, maybe next to Taylor Swift, Madonna. Coming together with the biggest pop star right now, Sabrina. Bring Your Love, number 3. Now, when a song reaches a level, there are certain songs that you have to just know because they're so big. 10 weeks at number 1 of the Billboard Hot 100 for Ella Langley and this song, Choosin' Texas. It's number 2 tonight on our list. Choosin' Texas.

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1: I don't know when this show is ever going to end. I don't think it ever should. Grey's Anatomy is getting a 23rd season. 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
1: This is going to be so bad for me calorically. It's McCabe. On a Monday night, I just saw that Papa John's is going to start selling and bottling their garlic sauce. Yes, the stuff that you dip your crust in. I would drink that stuff.

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1: There's a video of a fox going viral right now who went up to a campsite and stole these campers' hot dogs. 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

100. We're at the new hit list. I'm Crystal Rosas. When's the last time you went on for a run? Maybe it was this morning. 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If you're Harry Styles, you're trying to do it every single day. He was on the cover of Runner's World. Yeah, no, he really is a runner. Like that, too. New music, Harry Styles. It's called American Girls for you right now on the new hit list.

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1: Home of the John Jay and Rich Morning Show, SL 100. Was popping. Happy Monday night. You know, we do this hour right here on the new hit list. Make sure you know what's up in the new music world. Let's see what we have coming up. Some One Republic. I'm obsessed with it. Olivia Rodrigo, duh. BTS, who's going to perform for the halftime for the first FIFA World Cup halftime show. Did you see that? And more's on the way. 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

We are Hattiesburg's number one hit music station, SL 100. It's the new hit list. I'm Crystal Rosas with Noah Kahan on Top of the World. His album is crushing. Here's The Great Divide. Okay.

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1: It's the new hit list. Bella Kay here. 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
1: 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Here they are. 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
1: 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And let's see, coming up, Taylor Swift, Pink Panthers, Pitbull. 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

0: 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How we doing? It's Rach. And let's see, we're celebrating National Roadie Day. It's also National Devil's Food Cake Day.
1: 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How's a little trail therapy sound right now? Hop in. Let's go for a ride in the Nissan Armada Pro 4X. 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
0: 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You can also text us. 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Brielle, good morning.
2: Good morning.
0: Hey, thanks for holding. You're on the air.
2: So, first of all, I'm a huge fan of your show, and I'm kind of confused because I got invited to my coworker's birthday dinner, and the invite very clearly said no gift. So I was like, all right, perfect, because I love that for my bank account. But I show up with literally just a card, and I was mortified to find out one of my coworkers brought flowers. Another had this giant gift basket. And then the overachiever of the group unveiled a custom embroidered sweatshirt with my coworker's dog's face on it. And then meanwhile, I'm just sitting there holding a $7 Target card.
3: That's still pretty expensive. $7 card seems like a pretty high-toned card.
4: Yeah, but at that point, you feel like you're such a jerk.
5: Right.
4: You're like, what?
5: Right.
4: Like, everyone else... I thought we were not doing gifts. Like, that should mean something.
3: Okay, but do you
4: it's
3: announce
4: on the invitation.
3: That? Do you announce that? Do you say there was no gifts on the invitation?
5: Yeah, why? I would have felt so bad. If I was you, I would walk up and be like, oh my gosh, girl, like, I feel so bad. I thought it said no gifts.
4: Like, I do feel like...
5: let me buy you a drink.
4: Yeah, cool. I do feel like you should call your coworkers out. Like, was there conversations? Like, there had to be chatter behind the scenes. Like, she says no gifts, but obviously we're getting her gifts, right? And they just left you out of that. Like, I would be mad at my coworkers.
5: Me too.
3: I would too.
4: I'd be so mad at you
5: guys. Me too, because it was like they were plotting on your downfall low-key.
4: Yeah.
5: Like, they wanted you to be the only one that didn't show up with a gift.
3: We know it said no gifts, but we just care and we're nice people, so we just brought them anyway, and then that puts you in a bad spot.
5: Ew, that's so annoying.
4: Like, oh, I don't care. I'm not a nice person. I was following directions.
0: You know, I have to say, I felt like you're about to say something funny. You said, I'm just sitting there with this $7 card, like...
2: Yeah. Oh, I was going to say that I felt like a divorced dad at Chuck E. Cheese.
0: That's what you were saying.
2: I felt like I was
0: a divorced dad.
2: To make a card work. Like,
0: this
2: is so heartfelt. I didn't even really write anything in it, but I was just like, why are coworkers like this? Like, it made me think about how you guys, because I listen to you all the time, and I love your vibe and your energy, and you're always together. But, like, what's your most annoying quality as a coworker? Like, I just wanted to know because I feel like there every office has at least one person who's doing entirely too much. And I just wanted to know what you guys find annoying because you're always together. And I don't know, like, am I the awkward one, I guess you could say, instead of the other A word? But, like, I don't know.
0: What's the other A word?
4: There's lots of A words.
0: But she said there's the other one.
3: Well, a couple of them you can't say on the radio.
0: Right, so I'm curious which one she's talking about. Awkward?
2: Well,
4: probably the one that rhymes with grass.
2: Not the A.
0: Oh.
2: Never mind. Don't worry. Am I the jerk?
5: There it is.
2: Am I the...
0: Are you the jerk because you showed up at a party where they said no gifts and you didn't have a gift? Are you the jerk? No. You may feel dumb, but I would say you're not the jerk. But... when you say what are the annoying habits of our, or what are our own annoying habits, right? Is that what you're asking us?
2: Yeah, I'm just curious because I love you guys so much and I want to just feel a little bit more like,
3: I have one that John Jay does to me every single morning. Every single morning.
5: Call you by the wrong name.
0: Wait, so you're about to say an annoying habit of your own.
3: No, of yours.
0: Oh, you're not, that's not what you
3: mean. I'm calling you out.
0: You're giving, go ahead.
3: So,
0: I'm ready to take it. Go ahead.
3: I'm setting up the board and I'll be, hang on a second. And John will be, check. I'm like, hold on a second. I haven't turned on the mic yet. Just hold on a second. Check, one, two. I can't hear you.
0: I didn't know that bothered you.
3: Check, one, two. Are we ready? You have it all in here? Check, one, two.
0: I didn't know that bothered you. I'm sorry.
3: I think I've said something to Peyton about it.
5: Yeah.
3: I can tell when John Jay is in control freak mode.
4: Because he won't wait for me.
3: Because sometimes John Jay comes in and he's like, he's on his game. And he's like, he's got a plan in his head. But I can tell when it's an overdrive. But I can't even get the microphone on. Check, one, two.
0: I'm doing that waiting for you to turn it on so I can hear the before and after.
5: This is a hot button for it.
0: That's so funny. I didn't know
4: Just
0: that.
4: Just wait.
3: Oh, my God.
0: I'm not doing that to bother you. Although it reminds me now, like when my wife gets in the car when she's driving, and I most of the time she drives now because she complains every time I drive. So I'm like, fine, you drive everywhere. So now this really annoys her, but it annoys me too. She doesn't open the passenger door for the longest time. You know, so I'm like pushing the door, pulling the door, pulling the door, pulling the door, pulling the door, pulling the door.
3: She's got to do the...
0: Yeah, and all my kids, every time we're all together, they're like, Mom, we're walking to the car. Unlock the door now. So I feel like me unlocking, me pulling the handles, like me saying, check, check, check, one, two, check, one, check, check, one, two. Check, check, check. I like pull the handle. Click, click, click.
4: I also feel like now that you know it bothers Rich, you're going to do it more.
0: Yeah. I'm in a different part of my life now.
4: Are you?
0: I didn't know that bothered me, but I'm also doing that to hear the... Like, if I turn off my microphone and I'll get, like... Check, check, check, check, check, check, check, check, check, check, check, check. That's what I'm doing. Waiting for you to turn it on.
3: That's why I'm like, hold on a second.
0: I'm so sorry. So that means I have to hold on for you then to go, okay, check your microphone now. Whereas you don't have to say that. I'm just going check, check, check, check, check, check, check until it turns off.
3: Oh, so you're saying you're helping.
0: I'm helping you.
3: The process.
0: Yeah, my God. Wow, I didn't know that.
4: Brielle, this is what we deal with every day.
2: I feel like you all have such a great vibe and great energy. Like, I wish that my coworkers were more like that. I mean, maybe I'm the one that's not as attentive because I'm the one that didn't bring a gift, but maybe I need to take a page out of your book and just like laugh it off and hang out with them more.
4: Laugh it off. True. Use this. You're looking at this all wrong. This is the opportunity to get that in. Like maybe you are out. Like you should have been a part of that conversation. So like now you use this as an opportunity. Like, oh my gosh, you guys, I feel so bad. I didn't know you guys were bringing gifts. I wish I would have talked to you guys first. And then they will then feel bad. Yeah, we should have told you, should have looped you in on that. We didn't want to make you feel bad. And then cut to 2 years down the road, you guys are all besties, you're at this party again, and you're all bringing gifts.
3: But don't you think in this room, if somebody were to do that, we'd give each other crap for it, but we'd laugh about it, right?
4: Yeah.
3: If she's afraid
5: like,
3: to give...
5: Kyle and I were on the same page of, okay, it's Rich's birthday, but we're not gonna do gifts because he says no gifts, and she shows up with a fancy gift, I would be so mad.
3: But you'd call her out on it, but you'd be funny about it.
5: Yeah, I would be like, what? No. I'd be like, what gives, you traitor?
4: I also feel like that's like that's like a sneaky thing to do. Like you're trying to make someone look bad.
5: That's what I was saying.
4: Yeah.
3: Brielle, I mean, if they're trolling you, that's hilarious.
0: Thanks for calling in, Brielle.
2: Should I ask them if they had like a whole conversation about it, or should I just kind
5: I would
2: of, like,
5: just leave it
2: off? Like, yeah, you would? Okay. Yeah.
0: This is my pet peeve. This is my thing that irritates me about all you guys. Like, I'm done. I'm ready to move on. You guys can keep talking. We got to go to the next thing.
4: You don't want
0: to
4: have a nice little therapy session, go around the room, what annoys everyone about everyone?
0: Brielle, thanks for calling in. Thanks for listening.
2: I'm a huge fan. Thank you.
0: Thank you so much.
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1: Time for second date update. You meet somebody, you go on a date, you have a great time. You expect there to be a second date, and there isn't. You don't know why, so you come to us. And we're going to help him out. Dax, are you there? Good morning.
2: Yeah, I'm here. I'm kind of spiraling here, to be honest. We've been talking nonstop for a while, and we had plans to listen to the new Drake album this weekend, which, you know, to me, it felt kind of intimate because, like, you know, in these days, it's kind of like modern day foreplay when you throw on some AirPods and you listen together to something like that. And basically what happened was she just totally disappeared on me, and I texted her asking, you know, if she wanted to hang out, and I heard nothing back, like nothing, like no text, no meme, you know, nothing at all, which is weird because she's very communicative normally. And she sends, like, you know, these long texts with, like, bullet points and all this stuff. I know she's been stressed, and stuff with, like, school and whatnot, but I don't know. I'm just trying not to take it personally, but she's not even, like, opening my texts. So I thought maybe I got curved, and then I convinced myself maybe she's with another guy and she's joined a cult. I don't know. I'm just like really spiraling, you know? So.
1: Well, joining a cult kind of happens a lot nowadays.
3: Does it? I mean, that might explain why she's not texting back at all.
4: Oh, right.
2: Right. So I don't know. I don't get it.
4: Do you know when school ends for her? Because I'm like, finals can be a pretty crazy time, like end of the school year, that kind of stuff. So it's like, is she just really locked in? Did she tell you and you just kind of forgot?
2: Well, she never really, she didn't talk too much about it, to be honest. I mean, I knew she was in the midst of it, but she, you know, she acted like she was super confident about, you know, like her testing, and she seemed like it was going to be easy almost. So I don't know.

0: It's SL100. We are in the middle of Second Date Update.
1: This is the story of Dax and Tara. Well, they got along. They've been texting. But Dax is crashing out. The plan was to listen to Drake together, the new album. But is she icing him out just like his album? Is she busy with school or turning Arctic? Like Drake says, when you run into the Iceman, what you gonna do except freeze?
0: Ooh, very, very topical. Very good lines. Good quotes from Drake in the new album. Way to go, Rich. Way to tie it all in. Hold on. Payne, have you heard all three Drake albums?
2: Yeah, I have. Actually, all weekend. My favorite album is Maid of Honor. Just because, like, that's just my kind of Drake music. I like to get up and dance and, you know, party. But Iceman's pretty solid, too.
3: Hello?
2: Hi, is this Tara?
3: Yeah.
2: Hi, my name is Payne. I'm with John, Jay, and Rich. And we just wanted to talk to you on the radio about a few things if you're free this morning.
3: Okay, hi.
0: Hi, Tara. So listen, we do a radio show. Hopefully you're familiar with the radio show. It's called John, Jay, and Rich. And we got a call.
3: Yeah, I listen to it.
0: Oh, thank you. Well, we got a call. Then you know what we're doing. We got a call from a guy. I hope that you know. He went on a date with you. And he thought that you guys were just, it was gelling. Things were doing really well. And now he thinks you're ghosting him. He says you haven't responded to any of his text messages. And so as he was telling us the story, we were like, let's just call her. Let's call her and get her version of the story. So we're calling you and we're talking about Dax.
3: I remember Dax, yeah.
4: And do you remember why you didn't, like, contact him anymore and kind of ghost him?
3: Oh, it's not really about Dax. I'm just not really in the mood to talk to anyone right now. Because I'm going through a lot and I generally, I don't have time for bull right now, just at all.
2: Do you feel like that's what he's giving you?
3: No, not like just him. I mean, or him. Basically, I failed my boards exam and I'm mortified.
4: Because
3: I told everyone I was going to pass and I was like basically already mentally shopping for office furniture and posting inspirational quotes. And now I'm sitting here in sweatpants eating cereal.
5: Tara, Mike, it's Dax. I had no idea you failed your boards. I'm so sorry. I literally knew your exam was this week, but I didn't know you failed them. You said you were so confident about it.
3: Oh my God! No wonder everybody sounded so weird.
4: You sound weird.
3: Honestly, like I thought Dante was being unusually compassionate. So.
5: I didn't want to ambush you. That's not my intention here. I just honestly thought you were ghosting me, and I was just spiraling. And once you said you weren't talking to anybody, it kind of clicked.
3: Oh God! Well, this is mildly horrifying for me because I sound fully unhinged. I'm realizing.
5: No! You don't. You sound overwhelmed, which is, you know, I mean, and you failed your exam, which is tough. But you know, failing one exam, it doesn't make me think anything different about you, to be honest. So,
3: okay,
5: I'm just really sorry.
3: Thanks, but that's also easy for you to say. Because I was acting like I already had my license framed on the wall. I literally practiced fake humble responses for compliments.
1: Well, let's do one. Let's hear one. Like, congratulations.
3: Oh, God.
5: You're like the smartest person I know, Tara. You really are. And I just really like you. And I just cared about you. Yeah, devastated that I wasn't hearing back from you because I really care about you.
3: Gosh. Oh, you were really nice, Dax.
5: I didn't want you thinking that you had to, like, you know, disappear because you were embarrassed about your tests and stuff. So.
4: Mm. That's nice.
3: Okay, I know. And honestly, that part is on me. I just have this tendency when I'm disappointed in myself, I basically turn into a possum and I, like, play dead emotionally.
5: You know, whenever you're ready... You know, I'd love to still listen to that Drake album with you.
3: Oh. Okay. How about this? Maybe after I recover, like, emotionally and spiritually and academically.
0: Okay. Yeah.
2: That works good. So, it makes complete sense why Tara kind of ducked off.
0: I mean, she feels bad.
2: Yeah, and I mean, when you work so hard for something and you aren't able to get it done, like, that is just the worst. So I feel for you.
0: For real. That's the whole Drake album. Yeah. For real. Ice. Iceman. For real. That's what he says. That's one whole album.
2: Well, at least Dax, now you know it wasn't something that you did.
5: I mean, no, it's a huge weight off my shoulders, to be honest.
0: Yeah. So. All right, you guys. Well, thank both of you for jumping on the air with us.
5: No, thank you. I appreciate it.
0: All right. That's Second Date Update, you guys.
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0: SL100. Good morning, Mackenzie. What's up?
1: Good morning. So I have like a crazy date story that I feel like I have to share with the whole world.
0: Okay.
1: So I went on a first date with some guy that I met on Hinge. He was super cute, great body. And of course, within like the first 5 minutes of meeting him, I figured out he was like a total gym bro, you know?
0: Mm-hmm.
1: Which is fine. Do what you do. Like, I'm never going to yuck anybody's yum. But like, I knew it was bad because like, dude pulled out a food scale from his backpack even before, like, we ordered it before the food was brought up to us. Like, I thought he was kidding. I was like, okay, obviously this is a joke. Like, he's messing with me to like show me what a gym bro he is. But he was not. Every single item that they brought to the table, he weighed it.
0: Wow.
1: He like put his like broccoli, his potatoes, okay? And then when he put his steak on it and like he weighs it, he literally goes, hold on, bro. Like weighs it and calls the waiter over to complain that his steak was 5.8 ounces instead of 6 ounces.
2: Oh, no.
3: Oh, yeah. Well, he needs that protein, huh?
0: Well, is that why he's doing it? Was he doing it because he needs it, or was he doing it because they tell him it's a 6 ounce steak and it's not? Like, there's a, to me, there's a difference on his motivation.
1: I feel like it was a little bit of both, because then he's like, you're messing with my protein, bro. But then I'm also like, you're just being weird. It was so weird. The waiter looked at him like, sir. Like, it was just, yeah. It was so embarrassing. I didn't order dessert because I didn't want him to, like, freaking measure my ice cream sundae. Like,
2: oh, yeah.
1: I think he genuinely, like, spent more time, like, getting to know his scale than getting to know me. It was very embarrassing.
2: That's wild. That reminds me, like, I dated this guy. I went on a date. I shouldn't say I dated. I went on a date with this guy and... college, and like I was like, you guys, he's really cool, where he's gonna come meet us out anyway. So we are all at the club together, right? And then afterwards, everyone's like, let's go get pizza, let's go get like trunk food or whatever. He literally pops open his trunk and carries around a cooler of food. So we started calling him Meals on Wheels, and after that, I just couldn't.
4: He couldn't do the drunk pizza, but no, he could do his drunk meal prep.
2: It's okay, I got this covered. And he like pulled out some hummus and vegetables or something, and we're like, oh, what are you eating
3: delicious
2: right now?
0: That was literally one day.
2: Now you're drunk.
0: Did you connect with him? Did you make out with him? Nothing like that happened?
2: No, we like went on one date. It wasn't like, there was nothing really romantic between us after Meals on Wheels.
3: No second date for Meals on Wheels.
0: Mackenzie, thanks for calling in. Thank you for listening.
1: Thank you, guys. Bye.

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1: Okay, couple things. Rich is in the studio in New York City. Sounds pretty cool. Sounds like you're right here, dude.
2: Oh, that's good. I love that. Yeah, it's it smells like weed in here, like everywhere. Everywhere that I've gone in New York City. Like past, like I'd say, 6 in the morning, this whole city smells like weed everywhere.
3: Sounds like my kind of party.
2: I know. I feel like it's in my clothes. It's in my nostrils. So, you know, I don't know. Maybe tonight I'll partake, Peyton.
1: Listen to this. Friday, I was getting a massage, right? There's a guy. His name is Stacy. He's a massage therapist. The guy's freaking amazing. Stacy comes to my house to give me a massage. As he's putting up the massage table, and I'm standing there looking at him, getting ready to get on the massage table, he says to me, this is Friday, he says, "So, you ready for the big party bus tomorrow?" I go, "What are you talking about?" He goes, "I heard you're getting on a party bus tomorrow." I said, "You heard wrong. I'm not getting on a party bus. I don't ever want to be on a party bus ever, ever." And he goes, "That's strange." I go, "Why is that strange?" He goes, "Well, I was giving a massage to another client earlier, and that client told me that she was excited because she had rented out a party bus and John Jay was going to be on the party bus." And I was like, "I don't know what she's talking about, but I can tell you right now that there's no freaking way that I'm getting on a party bus, and I don't know who that was." And then the massage starts. And as I get the massage, I'm like, "Wait a second. I remember a long time ago, Nick asking me about a party bus." And then I remember Nick talking about his 40th birthday party. And then I was like, I'm putting two and two together. So right now, without talking to Nick, is that you, Nick? Did you have a party bus Saturday?
4: We have one this coming Saturday.
1: Oh, this coming Saturday.
4: Yeah, this coming Saturday. I wonder, and now I'm like, because we did connect with people who have, like, know the show and offered party bus things. And I'm like, is the person that rented the party bus to me assuming that you're also going to be on said party bus?
1: That's what I think.
3: Oh,
1: first of all, I wasn't invited to your birthday. B,
2: thanks a lot, Nick.
1: Yeah. B, I'm not like, anyway, thank you for not inviting me because I don't want to go on the party bus.
4: Caitlin asked, she's like, "Do you want to invite anybody from the show?" I said, "I do." I was like, "But ain't nobody wants to go, so don't worry about it."
3: I did get invited by your wife, not by you.
4: I know,
3: though.
4: You were
3: only by your wife though, so it's fine. I'll just.
4: I did
3: no
4: inviting.
3: No, I'm excited for anybody. You. I'm glad that you decided to go the party bus route. I think that's the way to do it because you're basically going to do like a bar hop kind of train, right? That's your thing.
4: Yeah.
1: What's the company? You know the company name of the party bus? No. Okay.
4: Nope. Not yet.
3: Literally, your wife is handling everything for you. Oh, she should, though. 40's a big one.
1: They think that I'm going on the party bus, so I hope they got a good deal.
5: to be continued.
4: I think you'll be there. We're going to come pick you up.
3: No, you have to get a John Jay cardboard cutout and bring him everywhere
5: totally.
3: With you.
5: Like flat Stanley.
3: Yes, yes.
5: Flat John Jay. Yes.
1: Richard is in New York City doing the show from New York. Why are you in New York, Rich?
2: Well, because my kid Audrey's graduating from FIT tomorrow. So I figured I'd get in a little early, take in the sights, do a little radio, and kind of cruise around New York with her. So it's kind of weird, though. She graduates, and then she's coming right back to FIT to get her, the bachelor's degree.
3: Okay, so she's just getting her associate's degree right now. Associates, so she's only been out there for 2 years. Because I was going to say, that feels like that went by so fast, but that makes sense.
2: Well, 2 years did go by quick, but the tuition doesn't feel like it went by quick.
3: No, I'm sure your pockets are hurting. So, how many times have you cried?
2: Oh, a ton. But the thing is like, I remember talking to you guys, like she was freaked out when she first moved here because she moved out here a few weeks before school started. She called me. She's like, "I don't know anybody here. It's crowded. It's crazy." And then I came to visit her. She kind of had her way around, but now this kid like walks these streets with her purse like wrapped around the shoulder, like nobody touch me. She doesn't look anybody in the eye. She actually jumps the like street signs before it says cross. She's like, "We got 3 seconds. Go, go, go, go." And then she drops all this lore on me that is kind of a little scary. So we're walking by like the New York Hilton. She's like, "Oh, this is where Luigi Mangione shot that guy from the insurance guys. Me and my roommate walked here like 2 seconds, maybe 2 minutes before it happened. Oh, and there's the new Louis Vuitton store." So she drops all this like dark lore, just moves on from it. I think it's nuts.
5: She has become a New Yorker.
2: totally. She's like, and you know what? You can't get good bagels anywhere but here. I'm like, what's the name of the place? She's like, none of these places have names. You just know where to go.
4: She's like, Einstein's.
2: So I think it's been awesome. We went through Central Park yesterday. We went through, which is totally gorgeous. You just don't even feel like you're in the city there. We went and peed at Trump Tower. It was amazing. Cleanest bathrooms I've ever seen.
1: We had the cleanest bathrooms. The cleanest bathrooms in the world.
2: The best cleanest bathrooms. You've never seen anything like it.
3: What?
2: Everybody's saying it.
1: When did you get there?
2: Yesterday afternoon. But you know how I am. As soon as I land, I gotta hit the streets. I gotta walk to Earth. So I think I stayed out till about 10 or so last night, kind of just walking around the city.
3: Are you there by yourself?
2: Well, Joe's here too.
3: Oh, nice.
2: Yeah, but he did not want to stroll like I did. He wanted to hang out.
1: What'd you watch on the plane?
2: Oh, I watched that, you know, the movie that you said was going to win an Academy Award with X-Men and Running Point, Sung Blue.
1: Oh, yeah, yeah, yeah. It got nominated for an Academy Award. Yeah, yeah, yeah.
2: It did? Okay.
1: Yeah, it was Hugh Jackman and Kate Hudson.
2: I mean, I know we talked about it being a true story, and I knew it was about some Neil Diamond impersonators. I was not ready for the twist that happened in the middle, the true life twist, and I started bawling on the plane. I was completely freaked out
1: shocked
2: because something terrible, just terrible, happens to one of them.
1: Oh, like, really?
2: They didn't die, but, you know, they might as well have. Oh, it was like terrible, terrible, terrible. And so I finish and I'm kind of bawling. The songs are great. The message great, looks great. The story's great. And the lady on the plane next to me leans over. She's like, I've watched that movie 3 times already. It's so good. So I would say that this is I don't think Peyton would be interested, but I think Kyle, you will love this movie. And John Jay, I think you'll love this movie too.
1: Yeah, I don't want to cry. So I'm like, I saw Michael Jackson movies back to number one again. Isn't that wild? The Devil Wears Prada was number one for like a week, and then it went back to Michael Jackson.
2: I love that movie. Yeah. I thought it was so great. Do you see that it's doing well because people are doing what I told them to do, and they're going to see it in IMAX, which is the way you should do it. It sounds so good.
1: It's something that my boys and I were talking about. I saw Dutton Ranch. You guys watch Dutton Ranch?
5: That dropped.
1: That 2 episodes dropped on Paramount+.
5: Is that the one? Which siblings is that?
1: It's Beth and Rip.
5: Oh, yes.
1: So
5: I wanted to see that one.
1: I got to tell you guys. So it's on Paramount+. It's a spinoff of Yellowstone. And I started watching it, and I thought it was just different than the other shows. And I mean different by the way that it was filmed and the storytelling.
2: Yeah, it does look different.
1: And the storytelling. So I'm kind of like, I'm watching, I'm going, this is weird. So I went back to the beginning to see, you know how it says Tyler, what's the name? Tyler Sheridan. Created by, and it says based on the characters created by Tyler Sheridan. And then it says written by this guy, whatever his name is.
5: Oh, you know, so it's a different writer.
1: Right. So I feel that it's different. And I'm like, man, this is good. I go, but it could be better. It's not better. And I don't know why. So then I Googled the guy that started the whole showrunner guy. Dude got fired before the show's even dropped. The guy wrote it and directed some of it, and somehow there was conflict and they already fired him. He's not a part of it. And I was kind of proud of myself because I could tell that something was different.
2: It is a little strange. I watched the first 2 episodes.
1: There's only 2 out right now.
2: Yeah. Okay. So that I'm caught up then. Yeah. It feels different. And I thought, when I was watching, I'm like, boy, this really misses Kevin Costner. Maybe it's too much Beth and Rip, but maybe that's it. Maybe it's the different writer. Maybe that's what I'm catching too. Because I thought it felt a little strained. It's good. It's enjoyable.
1: I like the show. Great. I like the cast. 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

0: Hattiesburg's number one hit music station is SL100. Peyton, what's the vibe for predictions today? Horoscopes.
1: We are dancing to the beat of our own drum today, so I'm going to let you know how your day will go.
0: Okay, let's say hi to Chris. Chris, good morning. What's your sign?
2: Good morning, Capricorn.
1: Okay, so for my Capricorns today, you're actually focused on the legacy of your work. You are acting with total decency because you know that your reputation is the biggest asset and you have some ops out there that are trying to take you down. You are winning the long game while everyone else is just playing games and messing around.
2: Awesome, thank you.
1: You're welcome.
0: Thanks, Chris. How about we go to Leo?
1: Leo, okay, I am a Leo. Us Leos, we are having our moment today. Our spotlight is on us and it is bright and we are eating it up. But we just need to remember that even the biggest stars have to be nice to everyone. So be nice to everyone on your way up today, because if not, it's going to bite you in your butt.
0: Tasha, good morning. What's your sign?
3: Good morning. I'm a Libra.
1: Okay, Libras, just like Kyle, you guys are actually struggling to find the balance between your classy side and your chaotic side. One minute you're manifesting your empire, and the next you're watching 45 minutes of trash TV. It's called balance, and you guys absolutely thrive in it.
3: Absolutely. Everything has to be balanced.
1: Perfect. I love that.
4: That's right.
0: Thanks, Tasha. Have a great day.
3: You guys have a great day, too. I love you guys.
5: Thank you. Love you, too, Tosh.
0: How about Pisces?
1: Rich, your intuition is screaming at you about a decent person who actually might not be so decent.
5: Interesting.
1: Trust your gut. If somebody feels off today, keep your distance and stay in your own lane.
5: You know, that's happened to me, I would say, 3 times in the past couple of weeks where I'm like, they seem like a great person. And somebody's like, no, they're not a great person. Here's their problem. And then they lay out some terrible story.
1: Yeah, and then you start seeing everything, too. I don't know. I've been very sus lately.
5: I don't have that discernment.
1: Not me personally.
0: You know what happens to me? And I think I've told you this before, Rich. There's usually people that I like that I don't like in the beginning, and I end up liking them later.
5: Yeah.
0: Like years later.
5: Yeah.
4: Years.
1: When you get to know them, is that because like the first impression is so bad that you're not interested?
0: Maybe. Mm-hmm. And I keep everybody kind of a distance away from
1: that
0: me.
1: That tends to happen to me a lot.
0: Maybe I'm a Pisces.
1: A lot of people don't really like me.
0: How about Virgo?
1: Virgo. John Jay, your brain is zipping through 1,000 details. You are the one making sure everyone else is acting right and following the rules. So take a break from being the hallway monitor and join in on a little bit of the goofy energy. Not everything has to be so serious all the time.
0: My mom said when I was a kid, when we were standing in line somewhere and somebody cut in front of us in line, and this is her quoting me as a kid, and I think she's doing it wrong because she's got a thick Mexican accent. But if somebody cut in line and I was like, hey, just the way I hear the story is, hey, that woman, she cut us. That woman just cut in line.

0: So that's what I said, like at 6 or 7 years old, my mom would say, hey, she played Cuts. She played Cuts.
1: Played Cuts?
0: She played Cuts. And I'm like, Mom, I don't think I said play Cuts. Who says play Cuts? That's what you said, play Cuts. And I was like, this bothers me so much.
1: Still? Don't misquote me.
0: I didn't say that. Nobody says that. That's not the phrase. I might have said she cut in line.
1: Or you might have said no buts, because we used to say no button in line.
2: No don't cut guts.
0: I was so mad at my mom for getting that wrong. She played Cuts. No, Mom, I didn't say that. Anyway, if you meet your horoscope, they're all posted on our website, johnjanerich.com.

0: Hattiesburg's number one hit music station is SL100. Time for Stacks and Hacks. I have stacks. Rich has life hacks to make your life easier. I'd like to play for you some sounds of nature. Did you know that horses cannot burp or vomit?
1: Well,
0: did you know that?
1: No.
0: So when they have discomfort, they lay on their sides, and this happens.

0: They pass
1: like a
0: gas.
1: Chainsaw.
0: They pass gas. So
1: wow.
0: It just sounds like I could have just played that in middle of Sax Max. You guys thought it was me. Newsweek talked to a 33-year-old woman who got divorced and asked for her ex's Netflix password in the settlement. And it was written in the settlement. She gets to keep access to his Instagram account indefinitely.
1: Or what?
0: Not Instagram, sorry. Netflix.
1: Oh, not Instagram. Bananas.
2: Yeah. So if prices go up, she benefits from that because she's got the free. Oh, wow.
0: Yeah. You guys heard this story. There's a couple different versions of, or a couple different stories about a guy who had Bitcoin and then forgot the password.
1: Yes.
0: Right?
1: Yeah, and it was like, it was worth a lot.
0: Mm-hmm. One guy lost the whole Bitcoin thing in a dumpster somewhere. He couldn't find it. But this guy lost his Bitcoin wallet. It was worth $400,000. Mm-hmm. It was over 10 years ago. He sat down with AI and they helped him crack the code. The man said he forgot the password after he got high in college.
1: Oh,
0: and AI helped him crack the code.
3: That's
0: so
3: cool.
0: He got access to it.
3: That's also kind of alarming though, because like that means AI could help you crack into other people's stuff maybe.
1: Ding, ding, ding.
0: You're probably right.
1: Although he probably knew all the personal stuff that other people may not know.
0: Apparently malls are now making a comeback thanks to today's teens. And malls are returning the favor by banning them. Mall owners say they want kids to spend money, but many of them are just hanging around creating havoc, which is what you always did at the malls when you were a teen.
2: That's what malls are for.
1: That's the mall.
0: That's what malls are for. Your daily coffee habit may actually be making you more tired. A dietitian says a lot of us use coffee like a Band-Aid instead of addressing the lifestyle factors that make us feel tired. Caffeine does give you an energy boost, but when it wears off, it can make you feel more tired than before.
2: That's what they say. Energy drinks, if you were getting energy, you wouldn't feel so tired after they wear off.
0: Mm-hmm.
2: Same thing with coffee, I guess.
0: You know, they say honey never expires. You ever heard that before?
1: Yeah.
0: And they mean it. Some honey was found in a 3,000-year-old ancient Egyptian tomb, and it's still safe to eat.
3: Wow.
0: California is exploring the idea of high-speed buses that can travel up to 140 miles an hour on the freeway.
1: Sounds
0: officials
1: dangerous.
0: Say it could be really possible scary. Using existing freeway corridors, but they'll be going 140 miles an hour.
2: Yeah, that sounds not safe at all.
0: Turns out that yawning is contagious, even in the womb. New study showed that fetuses yawn shortly after their mothers do.
1: Aww.
3: Literally, you doing that just made me yawn.
0: If you didn't already know, sorry to be a bummer, but alcohol is inherently toxic and linked to more than 60 diseases, including cancer, heart disease, liver damage, and a weakened immune system. So don't drink. I'm a big fan of the TV show Rooster, starring Steve Carell. It's on HBO, and it wrapped its first season. It is HBO's most watched comedy in more than 15 years.
1: Interesting. It was pretty funny.
0: There's a poll out to ask people if these 80s movies and TV scenes traumatized you as a child. Traumatized you. Transformers the movie.
2: What was traumatizing?
0: Optimus Prime dies. Steel Magnolias. You guys ever see Steel Magnolias?
1: Yeah, that's sad.
0: When Julia Roberts has a diabetic attack while getting her hair done and dies.
1: Yeah, she
0: does. I never saw it. Never Ending Story. Did that traumatize anybody? Mm-mm. When the horse sinks into a swamp of sadness.
1: Oh, a train.
3: Sad.
0: Yeah, what?
1: Oh, a train. I think they're remaking that movie.
0: I think so too. The Land Before Time.
2: Oh, yeah.
1: When the dad,
0: mom.
1: Oh, the mom.
0: When the mom dies, protecting him from a T-Rex.
1: Oh, all the deaths.
0: You ever see Harry and the Hendersons?
1: No.
2: Mm-mm.
0: Oh, that was a good one. John Lithgow yells and hits Harry to make him leave before the hunters arrive. It's so sad. E.T. E.T.'s the number one.
2: For sure. Me and my brother both cried in that movie theater.
0: When E.T. turns white and appears to die, and then the plant starts to get it.
2: Oh, yeah, it's
0: terrible. Those are shows that traumatized you. If there's any other movies or TV shows that traumatized you as a child, shoot us a text. Text JJR and whatever show that is to 96893. What do you have for life hacks, Rich?
2: Well, I think, John Jay, you probably are a fan of a cold pizza, right?
0: Like I love pizza. I love cold pizza. I truly do.
2: And we've talked about heating it when it's left over, and really one of the best ways to do it is to actually put it in a pan, like on the stove, but a lot of people are a little too lazy for that. So we've come up with another solution. If you're reheating your cold pizza, here's the way to do it. Put one ice cube on the plate next to the pizza before you put it in the microwave for about 50 seconds. Now the ice melts a little slow, but it creates steam, which helps keep the crust from turning dry. It keeps the crust crispy in the microwave because the microwave can kind of make it all sog out.
0: I've done it with water. little cup of water in the microwave.
2: Yeah, too, but ice if you got one just right next to it, that works too. So instead of sad pizza, have happy pizza. That life hack at johnjandrich.com.
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0: SL100.
1: Got a new bike. It's like the first time I've had a new bike in a long time, like a real bike. And I didn't know how important it was to be measured for a bike, right? Like I was, the bike I had before was a large. I didn't know they came in different sizes. So I got an extra large bike. And I feel so different riding this bike than I did on the large. And I would assume it's like if I'm wearing a shirt that's too small, right? So it's like, oh, this is uncomfortable. It's too small. So I got this new bike and I feel that I might be the fastest guy ever on a bike. Like this bike goes so fast.
2: You're like a kid who just got new sneakers?
1: Yeah. Yeah, that's childish.
2: Is it?
1: Yes.
2: It's the exact same thing.
1: Like I need to go in one of these bike races, like a 5-mile bike race, and then maybe in Tour de France, because I feel like I was so fast. Yesterday I was riding in the bike lane on 44th Street and I was like, these cars can't even pass me right now. I'm going so fast. I was going so fast. So I went to go buy some bike shorts because the bike seat hurts my butt. So I go to this bike place to buy the bike shorts. I call in ladies. I said, I called first to make sure they have bike shorts, and she does. So I go there, and I brought a backpack with me so I could throw whatever I had on. Turns out the bike shorts I bought, they can fit underneath. They're like the Lycra. You can fit them under any kind of shorts. So I put them on, and as I was riding, as soon as I sat on the bike, I was like, okay, you know, they're cushiony, like in the crotchal area.
2: Mm-hmm.
1: And I was like, okay, this feels good. And then I was riding for a while and I thought, maybe I have these on backwards because the front part that wasn't on the bike was all mushy. You know, like up here, it was like I was like, I think I might have these on backwards. I'm not sure. So I went to go visit my son who works at One Stop Nutrition to make me a shake. And I pull up in there and I'm like talking to him and I run into the bathroom and I don't know if I had my shorts on backwards. It looks like the tag is in the back, which makes sense.
2: Right.
1: But it doesn't feel right.
3: Don't they put the cushion in front for guys so that you don't have wear and tear on the little fellas?
1: Is that what they're doing? Because I want it on the back. I want it on my butt. It hurts. The bike seat hurts my butt, not my fellas. My fellas, I mean.
2: Did you just turn them around and ride home with them?
1: No, I didn't tell because I was already sweaty. Oh. So
3: put your bike seat on backwards. You know what I'd like to see? Think about this. Didn't Noah win a scooter from Price is Right? Could we have a race between you and Noah on your little bike?
2: That'd be fabulous.
1: I'll race a car.
4: motorized, though.
3: Just do it in the parking lot, and we'll go like a, what is that, like a half a city block, and let's see who's fastest. Noah on a scooter, or John Jay, who is now the fastest man on wheels.
2: We have to do this.
1: Dude, I was even thinking about riding my bike to work again, like for real this time. For real.
3: You've been saying that for years.
1: I know, yeah. I was saying it for years when I didn't even have a good bike. Now I got a really good bike. Like,
2: Let's arrange the race.
1: Here's my dilemma on that, okay? I take the stairs. I don't think I've been in the elevator in this building for 5 years. I take the stairs every day. It's 4 floors. What am I going to do? Carry my bike up 4 floors of stairs?
2: Yeah. Yeah, that's even more of a workout. It's almost like a weighted vest.
1: I don't know if I could do that.
3: And don't we have bike racks downstairs? Like it's
1: do
3: cool.
1: we? Do we?
3: I don't know.
4: Or can't you put the bike in the elevator and then take the stairs and meet it up at the top?
1: I thought about that, but that's just a lot of unnecessary.
3: Well, that's your whole life. It's
5: also
3: unnecessary.
5: You could park. Couldn't you park the bike in the first floor in the stairwell and just leave it there?
1: Well,
5: there's
1: other people that take the stairs. No, there's usually big bins in there in the first floor of the stairwell, like garbage bins or laundry or something like that.
5: I know a guy who's got a...

eventually. So if our time is running out, day after day, we'll make the mundane a masterpiece. Oh my, my, oh my, my love, I take one look at you, you're taking me out.

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0: 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You can also text us. 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Brielle, good morning.
2: Good morning.
0: Hey, thanks for holding. You're on the air.
2: So, first of all, I'm a huge fan of your show, and I'm kind of confused because I got invited to my coworker's birthday dinner, and the invite very clearly said no gift. So I was like, all right, perfect, because I love that for my bank account. But I show up with literally just a card, and I was mortified to find out one of my coworkers brought flowers. Another had this giant gift basket. And then the overachiever of the group unveiled a custom embroidered sweatshirt with my coworker's dog's face on it. And then meanwhile, I'm just sitting there holding a $7 Target card.
3: That's still pretty expensive. $7 what? Card seems like a pretty high-toned card.
4: Yeah, but at that point, you feel like you're such a jerk.
5: Right.
4: You're like, what?
5: Right.
4: Like, everyone else, I thought we were not doing gifts. Like, that should mean something.
3: Okay, but do you
4: announce
3: that?
4: It's on the invitation.
3: Do you announce that? Do you say, there was no gifts on the invitation?
5: Yeah, I would have felt so bad. If I was you, I would walk up and be like, oh my gosh, girl, like, I feel so bad. I thought it said no gifts.
4: Like, I do feel like...
5: let me buy you a drink.
4: Yeah, I do feel like... You should call your coworkers out. Like,
3: yeah.
4: Was there conversations? Like, there had to be chatter behind the scenes. Like, she says no gifts, but obviously we're getting her gifts, right? And they just left you out of that. Like, I would be mad at my coworkers.
5: Me too.
3: I would too.
4: I'd be so mad at you
5: me
4: guys.
5: Me too, because it was like they were plotting on your downfall low-key.
4: Yeah.
5: Like, they wanted you to be the only one that didn't show up with a gift.
3: We know it said no gifts, but we just care and we're nice people, so we just brought them anyway, and then that puts you in a bad spot.
5: Ew, that's so annoying.
4: Like, oh, I don't care. I'm not a nice person. I was following directions.
0: You know, I have to say, I felt like you're about to say something funny. You said, I'm just sitting there with this $7 card, like...
2: Yeah. Oh, I was going to say that I felt like a divorced dad at Chuck E. Cheese. Like,
0: that's what you were saying.
2: I just felt like I was...
0: a divorced dad.
2: ...to make a card work. Like,
0: oh, yeah.
2: So heartfelt. I didn't even really write anything in it, but I was just like, why are coworkers like this? Like, it made me think about how you guys, because I listen to you all the time, and I love your vibe and your energy, and you're always together. But, like, what's your most annoying quality as a coworker? Like, I just wanted to know, because I feel like every office has at least one person who's doing entirely too much. And I just wanted to know what you guys find annoying, because you're always together. And I don't know, like, am I the awkward one? I guess you could say, instead of the other A word, but like, I don't know.
0: What's the other A word?
4: There's lots of A words.
0: But she said there's the other one.
3: Well, a couple of them you can't say on the radio.
0: Right, so I'm curious which one she's talking about. Awkward?
2: Well,
4: probably the one that rhymes with grass.
2: Not the A.
0: Oh.
2: Never mind. Don't worry. Am I the jerk?
5: There it is.
2: Am I the...
0: Are you the jerk because you showed up at a party where they said no gifts and you didn't have a gift? Are you the jerk? No. You may feel dumb, but I would say you're not the jerk. But when you say what are the annoying habits of what are our own annoying habits, right? Is that what you're asking us?
2: Yeah, I'm just curious because I love you guys so much and I want to just feel a little bit more like,
3: I have one that John Jay does to me every single morning. Every single morning.
5: Oh, really?
0: Wait. Wait. So you're about to say an annoying habit of your own?
3: No, of yours.
0: Oh, you're not. That's not what you.
3: I'm calling you.
0: You're giving. Okay, go ahead.
3: So
0: I'll take. I'm ready to take it. Go
3: I'm
0: ahead.
3: Setting up the board, and I'll be. Hang on a second. And John will be a check. I'm like, hold on a second. I haven't turned on the mic yet. Just hold on a second. Check, one, two. I can't hear you.
0: I didn't know that bothered you. I'm
3: check,
0: sorry.
3: Check, one, two. Are we ready? You have it all in here? Check, one, two.
0: I didn't know that bothered you. I'm sorry.
3: I think I've said something to Peyton about it. I go,
4: I can tell when John Jay
3: is in control freak mode.
4: Because like he won't wait for me.
3: Because sometimes John Jay comes in and he's like, he's on his game. And he's like, he's got a plan in his head. But I can tell when it's an overdrive. But I can't even get the microphone on. Check, one, two.
0: I'm doing that, waiting for you to turn it on so I can hear the before and after.
5: This is a hot bite for me.
0: That's so funny. I didn't know
4: Just
0: that.
4: Just wait.
0: Oh, my God. I'm not doing that to bother you. Although it reminds me now, like when my wife gets in the car when she's driving, and I most of the time she drives now because she complains every time I drive. So I'm like, fine, you drive everywhere. So now this really annoys her, but it annoys me too. She doesn't open the passenger door for the longest time. You know, so I'm like pushing the door, pulling the door, pulling the door, pulling the door, pulling the door. Yeah, and all my kids, every time we're all together, they're like, Mom, we're walking to the car. Unlock the door now. So I feel like me pulling the handles, like me saying, check, one, two. Because I like pull the handle, click, click, click.
4: I also feel like now that you know it bothers Rich, you're going to do it more.
5: Yeah.
0: I'm in a different part of my life now.
4: Are you?
0: I didn't know that bothered me, but I'm also doing that to hear the, like, if I turn off my microphone and I'll get, like, check. That's what I'm doing, waiting for you to turn it on.
3: That's why I'm like, hold on a second.
0: I'm so sorry. So that means I have to hold on for you then to go, okay, check your microphone now.
3: Whereas you don't have to
0: say that. I'm just going check until it turns off.
3: Oh, so you're saying you're helping.
0: I'm helping you.
3: The process.
0: Yeah, my God. Wow, I didn't know that.
4: Brielle, this is what we deal with every day.
2: I feel like you all have such a great vibe and great energy. Like, I wish that my coworkers were more like that. I mean, maybe I'm the one that's not as attentive because I'm the one that didn't bring a gift, but maybe I need to take a page out of your book and just like laugh it off and hang out with them more.
4: That's true. Use this. You're looking at this all wrong. This is the opportunity to get that in. Like maybe you are out. Like you should have been a part of that conversation. So like now you use this as an opportunity. Like, oh my gosh, you guys, I feel so bad. I didn't know you guys were bringing gifts. I wish I would have talked to you guys first. And then they will then feel bad. Yeah, we should have told you, should have looped you in on that. We didn't want to make you feel bad. And then cut to 2 years down the road, you guys are all besties, you're at this party again, and you're all bringing gifts.
3: But don't you think in this room, if somebody were to do that, we'd give each other crap for it, but we'd laugh about it, right?
4: Yeah.
3: She's afraid
5: like,
3: to give.
5: Kyle and I were on the same page of, okay, it's Rich's birthday, but we're not gonna do gifts because he says no gifts, and she shows up with a fancy gift, I would be so mad.
3: But you'd call her out on it, but you'd be funny about it.
5: Yeah, I would be like, what? No. I'd be like, what gives, you traitor?
4: I also feel like that's like a sneaky thing to do. Like you're trying to make someone look bad.
5: That's what I was saying.
4: Yeah.
3: Brielle, I mean, if they're trolling you, that's hilarious.
0: Thanks for calling in, Brielle.
2: Should I ask them if they had like a whole conversation about it, or should I just kind of leave it off? Like, yeah, you would? Okay. Yeah.
0: This is my pet peeve. This is my thing that irritates me about all you guys. Like, I'm done. I'm ready to move on. You guys can keep talking. We got to go to the next thing.
4: You don't want to have a nice little therapy session, go around the room, what annoys everyone about everyone?
0: Brielle, thanks for calling in. Thanks for listening.
2: I'm a huge fan. Thank you.
0: Thank you so much.
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1: Time for second date update. You meet somebody, you go on a date, you have a great time. You expect there to be a second date, and there isn't. You don't know why, so you come to us. And we're going to help him out. Dax, are you there? Good morning.
2: Yeah, I'm here. I'm kind of spiraling here, to be honest. We've been talking nonstop for a while, and we had plans to listen to the new Drake album this weekend, which, you know, to me, it felt kind of intimate because, like, you know, in these days, it's kind of like modern day foreplay when you throw on some AirPods and you listen together to something like that. And basically what happened was she just totally disappeared on me, and I texted her asking, you know, if she wanted to hang out, and I heard nothing back, like nothing, like no text, no meme, you know, nothing at all, which is weird because she's very communicative normally. And she sends, like, you know, these long texts with, like, bullet points and all this stuff. I know she's been stressed, and stuff with, like, school and whatnot, but I don't know. I'm just trying not to take it personally, but she's not even, like, opening my text. So I thought maybe I got curved, and then I convinced myself maybe she's with another guy and she's joined a cult. I don't know. I'm just like really spiraling, you know? So.
1: Well, joining a cult kind of happens a lot nowadays.
3: Does it? I mean, that might explain why she's not texting back at all.
4: Oh, right.
2: Right. So I don't know. I don't get it.
4: Do you know when school ends for her? Because I'm like, a finals can be a pretty crazy time, like end of the school year, that kind of stuff. So it's like, is she just really locked in? Did she tell you and you just kind of forgot?
2: Well, she never really, she didn't talk too much about it, to be honest. I mean, I knew she was in the midst of it, but she, you know, she acted like she was super confident about, you know, like her testing, and she seemed like it was going to be easy almost. So I don't know. So I don't think it's that, but who knows?
1: Anything intimate happen on your date?
2: Well, yeah, I mean, nothing, just the normal, usual stuff. You know, I mean, we're still kind of feeling each other out, I guess not.
4: Wait, and I'm like, what's the normal, usual stuff? Because there's people that, like, normally, usually do one-night stands and hook up on the first date, but other people don't.
2: We haven't, that's true. We haven't gotten to that point yet, okay. but we, you know, we've definitely spent some good time together, and we've really been connecting more than anything.
3: So cryptic.
4: I know.
3: But you know. No, we don't know, but okay. Yeah. I mean, I respect you.

0: 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We are in the middle of Second Date Update.
1: This is the story of Dax and Tara. Well, they got along. They've been texting, but Dax is crashing out. The plan was to listen to Drake together, the new album. But is she icing him out just like his album? Is she busy with school or turning Arctic? Like Drake says, when you run into the Iceman, what you gonna do except freeze?
0: Ooh, very, very topical. Very good lines. Good quotes from Drake in the new album. Way to go, Rich. Way to tie it all in. Hold on. Payne, have you heard the whole, all three Drake albums?
2: Yeah, I have. Actually, all weekend. My favorite album is Maid of Honor. Just because, like, that's just my kind of Drake music. I like to get up and dance and, you know, party. But Iceman's pretty solid, too.
3: Hello?
2: Hi, is this Tara?
3: Yeah.
2: Hi, my name is Payne. I'm with John, Jay, and Rich. And we just wanted to talk to you on the radio about a few things if you're free this morning.
3: Okay, hi.
0: Hi, Tara. So listen, we do a radio show. Hopefully you're familiar with the radio show. It's called John, Jay, and Rich. And we got a call.
3: Yeah, I listen to it.
0: Oh, thank you. Well, we got a call. Then you know what we're doing. We got a call from a guy. I hope that you know. He went on a date with you. And he thought that you guys were just, it was gelling. Things were doing really well. And now he thinks you're ghosting him. He says you haven't responded to any of his text messages. And so as he was telling us the story, we were like, let's just call her. Let's call her and get her version of the story. So we're calling you and we're talking about Dax.
3: I remember Dax, yeah.
4: And do you remember why you didn't, like, contact him anymore and kind of ghost him?
3: Oh, it's not really about Dax. I'm just not really in the mood to talk to anyone right now. Because I'm going through a lot and I don't have time for bull right now, just at all.
2: Do you feel like that's what he's giving you?
3: No, not like just him. I mean, or him. Basically, I failed my boards exam and I'm mortified. Because I told everyone I was going to pass and I was like basically already mentally shopping for office furniture and posting inspirational quotes. And now I'm sitting here in sweatpants eating cereal.
5: Tara, Mike, it's Dax. I had no idea you failed your boards. I'm so sorry. I literally knew your exam was this week, but I didn't know you failed them. You said you were so confident about it.
3: Oh my God! No wonder everybody sounded so weird.
4: You sound weird.
3: I thought John Jay was being unusually compassionate.
5: I didn't want to ambush you. That's not my intention here. I just honestly thought you were ghosting me, and I was just spiraling. And once you said you weren't talking to anybody, it kind of clicked.
3: Oh God! Well, this is mildly horrifying for me because I sound fully unhinged. I'm realizing.
5: No, you don't. You don't. You don't. You sound overwhelmed, which is, you know, I mean, and you failed your exam, which is tough. But you know, failing one exam, it doesn't make me think anything different about you, to be honest. So,
3: okay,
5: I'm just really sorry.
3: Thanks, but that's also easy for you to say. Because I was acting like I already had my license framed on the wall. I literally practiced fake humble responses for compliments.
1: Well, let's do one. Let's hear one. Like, congratulations.
3: Oh, God.
5: You're like the smartest person I know, Tara. You really are. And I just really like you. And I just cared about you. And I felt... Yeah, devastated that I wasn't hearing back from you because I really care about you.
3: Gosh. Oh, you were really nice, Dax.
5: I didn't want you thinking that you had to, like, you know, disappear because you were embarrassed about your tests and stuff. So.
4: Mm. That's nice.
3: Okay, I know. And honestly, that part is on me. I just have this tendency when I'm disappointed in myself, I basically turn into a possum and I, like, play dead emotionally.
5: You know, whenever you're ready... You know, I'd love to still listen to that Drake album with you.
3: Oh. Okay. How about this? Maybe after I recover, like, emotionally and spiritually and academically.
0: Okay. Yeah.
4: That works good.
2: So, it makes complete sense why Tara kind of ducked off.
0: I mean, she feels bad.
2: Yeah, and I mean, when you work so hard for something and you aren't able to get it done, like, that is just the worst. So I feel for you.
0: For real. There, that's the whole Drake album. Yeah. For real. Ice. Iceman. For real. That's what he says. That's one whole album.
2: Well, at least Dax, now you know it wasn't something that you did.
5: I mean, no, it's a huge weight off my shoulders, to be honest. Yeah. So,
0: all right, you guys. Well, thank both of you for jumping on the air with us.
5: No, thank you. I appreciate it.
0: All right, that's Second Date Update, you guys.
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2: Okay, so a huge congratulations is in order for Alex Cooper. She is the host of the podcast Call Her Daddy, but you can now call her Mommy because she announced that she and her husband, Matt Kaplan, are expecting their first child together. She posted pictures on Instagram yesterday of a photo shoot just showing off her baby bump, and the caption says, "Our family." So super excited for her, and I'm sure she definitely doesn't want to be in this Alex Earl beef anymore.
3: She's got
2: bigger things to deal with.
3: She was like, I'm so happy not have to try to hide the bump anymore.
2: Right. Yeah. And she's like all like in the last like couple months or weeks, she's been wearing like her big oversized sweats and everyone's mm-hmm. like, oh, okay, now it's starting
3: now
2: to make sense.
3: Now we know why. Cate Blanchett and Selena Gomez are teaming up for the next movie from the Brutalist director, Brady Corbett. It's apparently described as a massive X-rated epic. So that should be interesting to see Selena in that role. Selena's hubby, Benny Blanco, was asked to get a little X-rated on his podcast, and he had to shut it down.
4: Tell us about you and Selena's sex life.
5: I'm not allowed to talk about that publicly.
4: Oh, wow. She made you sign one?
5: No, I'm just like a gentleman.
3: He's like, I'm not just going to talk about it because that's my wife's. Mm-hmm. He did share that he knew he was going to marry Selena Gomez on their second date. I was like, that's pretty cute.
2: When you know, you know.
3: When you know, you know. When you know you're not going to, you know you're not going to. There was a long relationship between Adam Driver and Lena Dunham, and he still remains tight-lipped when asked about their relationship and their working relationship. He said,
6: I have no comment on any of that. I'm saving it all from my book.
3: We're not going to get anything out of it.
1: They dated in real life?
3: Ever. Supposedly, there were rumors.
1: Oh, wow.
2: Kendall Jenner and Kylie Jenner, they were spotted on a double date with Jacob Elordi and Timothy Chalamet. And there's pictures of them huddled in the back of the car. Like, you guys, this is giving, like, I feel like the 2000s paparazzi car pictures. Like, I personally am obsessed. So Kylie and Timothy, they're like in the backseat of the car. They're laughing, dodging. And I just wish I could be like a fly on the wall in that car because they're probably just laughing. They're like, this is our life. Like, this is amazing.
3: They're just having a blast.
2: They're having a blast. I'm on a double date with my sister and two of the biggest upcoming rising movie stars.
3: Do you know what I think about whenever I see those pictures now is like which one of them tipped the paparazzi off?
1: Oh, yeah.
3: Like, which one of them? Which one of them told them where they were going?
2: Right.
3: I mean, I'm all for it. I love seeing them out and about together, but it makes me think, like, which one of them?
1: I saw Kendall Jenner and Jacob Elordi in Hawaii this week.
2: Yeah, on the beach.
3: On the beach, yeah.
2: Hanging out.
3: They're cute.
2: I think they're so cute, and I know Kylie is like, please, can you stop dating these basketball players?
3: I hope this one lasts for her. I really do, because, like, I want another Kardashian wedding.
2: I know, truly. Me too.
3: That would be so fun.
2: Me too. Following all that intense creator backlash over Cassie's OnlyFans storyline in Euphoria, Scooter Braun, he has officially entered the chat to defend his girlfriend, Sydney Sweeney. So Scooter apparently said he has no issue with Sydney's provocative scenes on the show. He respects her dedication to her craft as an actress, and he feels completely secure in their relationship. He even posted on Instagram, like, hyping up her gigantic Cassie scenes in Euphoria from last week's episode. So he's on board. But then again, I'm like, I feel like you kind of have to be.
3: The breakup between Pete Davidson and Elsie Hewitt is getting really, really messy. It was just a week ago, and she's already posted a video basically saying he's abandoned her.
7: I have a baby to take care of, and I also have to work and make money, and I'm doing it on my own, which is hard. Noted. Next time, I will try to look nicer when I get paparazzi, but I don't know how to get rid of the eye bags.
3: She's like, listen, you're taking pictures of me. I look like crap, but I'm doing this by myself. I have no help. To which Pete Davidson has now responded saying, I do help financially. And so, yeah, I mean, this has only been a week since they've broken up and we're already getting this.
2: And they barely had been together when she got pregnant.
3: 5 months, yeah.
2: So when I saw that, I was like, oh, maybe this is one of those things where they just both want a kid and then they're going to try to be together. Didn't work. Maybe they'll just co-parent happily. But now it seems like it's pretty, pretty messy.
3: I kind of felt like the kid was like, whoa, surprise. Here that happened.
2: Yeah.
3: You know, I don't know if that was planned per se. And they were like, well, let's try to just, this is great. Let's stay together. And then the stress and everything from his schedule.

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1: It's John T. and Rich. Hi, Joy.
2: Hi.
0: Hi. Good morning. You're on the air. How can we help you?
2: Oh, my God, you guys. So I'm having an issue. So, like, I'm 30 and somehow just chronically single. Like, my friends call me Solo Cup because I'm, like, always by myself when I arrive.
3: That's
2: yeah,
3: cool.
2: Like, it's cute. I mean, it's a vibe, okay? But I just started dating this guy, and I actually really like him. And like, we've already hit a weird issue, like already, like very, very soon early on. I'm like, no, why? Like, why does this keep happening to me? It's not my fault. So I found out he literally turns his phone off every night, like off, like when it's dead. Like, why would you do that on purpose to yourself? You know, and he goes to sleep, not silent, not do not disturb, just like off, off. So after our second date, I texted him and I was like, hey, I had a really great time. And then I just never heard anything. Like, he didn't answer. So I'm like, oh my God, he totally isn't into me. Like, what is going on, you know? And then like full, you know, almost a day later, like the next morning, he replies like nothing happened, you know? And he's like, oh, my phone was off. Like, weird. Like, killer thought, you know what I mean? Like, that's just weird. Like, who turns their phone off?
4: I respect it.
2: What if there's an emergency? You know, like, what if I had to get a hold of him in the middle of the night and he's not available? Like, that is not, that's not leading up to a good dad.
5: You have ended this real quick.
2: Yeah, like, fast forward, play the tape all the way through. And, like, you know, what if the kids at school pick up and, like, dad doesn't pick up his phone? You know, so, yeah.
4: In the middle of the night?
0: You're just dating the guy right now.
2: He has to pick me up from somewhere, okay?
6: But you have to, like, think about these things.
4: You're a bad dad.
2: I don't. What if he's an emergency contact? I can't get a hold of my emergency contact. And so he was like, well, what's the emergency, you know? And I just felt, like, insane because I was like, do you not get the seriousness of turning your phone off? And I don't know, just to me, it seems really extreme, you know, because, like, hello, life, like, you have to be available at all times. Like, you need your phone.
4: Oh, my God.
2: You know? So he goes on and he's like, I only leave it on if I'm in a serious relationship. Yeah. So, like, I guess I haven't crossed the line into serious relationship territory for him. So, yeah. So, like, his phone is the indicator as to whether or not I'm worth it.
5: Isn't that a good sign, though? Like, it's not like then, I mean, you've endgamed it to you're a bad dad, but if obviously you're in a relationship to the point where you have kids, that would be a serious relationship and he would keep his phone on. Mm.
0: I think up until that part where he said, I only keep it on if I'm in a serious relationship, like everything he did up until that point, I was like, okay, I can understand. Because totally. To me, if you think about this for a second, and this is what I think about sometimes, is your phone is on 24 hours a day, always on. Sometimes you got to turn it off and let it sit and just let it chill. So I turn mine off. I tell myself I'm going to turn it off every couple of days, but I do it about once every 2-3 weeks. You just got to let it. It's a machine. You got to let it chill.
3: Well, more than that, right? You are a human and you don't need to be connected to the universe while you're sleeping. For the most part, nothing's going to happen.
6: But what if there's an emergency?
0: What you're saying, Rich, is true too. But I'm saying, like, you have a car. You turn off the car when you park it in the garage. You just let it, you got to let it like sit and relax. Now, the part where he's telling you, hey, if I'm in a serious relationship, I keep it on, that means he might be trying to maybe get you to take it to the next level too. Like, hey, I just want to let you know when I'm in a serious relationship, I turn this on. You know. Now, when it comes to red flags, I thought you telling your story, there's a couple times in the beginning I thought, is this a red flag on him? But now I think you might be the red flag because you went all the way to the pickup line at school. And you're just dating.
2: Well, yeah, that's how I envision my future.
6: You have to think about all the options.
3: I think he has healthy boundaries. He's turning off his phone so he can sleep and have a good night.
2: I'm going to get him a pager.
5: Do they even make those anymore?
2: As a gift. Yes, you can find one, I'm sure, like a pawn shop probably.
3: And if you go to that next level, you're probably going to be with him in the middle of the night. So if you have an emergency, you just give him a little nudge there. You don't have to call him.
2: I'll just invite myself over to spend the night then. Yeah. That's how we solve this.
0: All right, Joy. Well, thanks for sharing that. You kind of made us laugh a lot, so thank you.
2: Thanks
0: a lot. All right. Is it a red flag? Is it not a red flag?
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0: have that happen all the time where they're like, am I being crazy? Like, kind of like the girl that called, like, am I being crazy? Which she was, because she went all the way to the pickup line scenario. But, like, am I being crazy, or is this creepy or scary or the ick or whatever?
1: Okay, let's try it.
2: I like it.
0: Yeah.
1: Let's try it. All right, so right now, 877-937-1047. Is this a red flag? Should I be concerned? Call us and tell us your situation. And Michelle, hopefully it takes off. If it doesn't, then we're going to come after you.
3: You're never allowed to call again.
1: All right, Michelle.
0: I'll never text you another idea.
1: No. I want you to always, I want to hear as many ideas as possible. All right, so hold on the line. Hold on. Here we go. 877-937-1047. Tell us about a situation you're in. Is it a red flag? Should I be concerned? What's up, Gerald? You got a red flag situation?
4: Yes. So when the wife's cooking in the kitchen, and she says, I did something. She says, you guys, I did something wrong. She sat there and turned around, and she's holding the butcher knife, you know? And she's like literally she wants to chuck it at me because I did something wrong. And I'm like, okay, why are you throwing the knife at me? Why are you trying to throw the knife at me? And she goes, well, I ain't throwing the knife. I was like, well, the way your hand movement is, you're like trying to sling that knife at me, woman. You know? She's like, well, I just don't want people touching my chili or my meat when I'm cooking it.
1: Okay, so you're saying your wife's in the kitchen cooking. You try to touch it. She puts the knife out, threatens you with the knife. You're saying, is this a red flag? Should I be concerned?
4: Yes.
2: Well, you want to go around the room and vote?
1: Yeah. Is she smiling though? Is she, you know?
4: No, she has that dirty look on because you touch her food and she's cooking.
1: Yeah, man.
4: She got that dirty look. Hey, she's going to turn into a Spaniard. Don't mess with the Spaniard.
5: I didn't know that red flags was going to be am I about to get killed segment.
2: I'm not seeing the red flag here.
6: I don't either.
2: If I'm cooking, I've done that to Katine plenty of times. He wants to mess with me. To move! Get out of my way!
6: There's a lot of times where you catch us and we just happen to have a knife in our hand.
2: Exactly!
6: That's not on us.
4: Well, I love the Hatch chili, and she, you know, the flavor when she's doing it, you know, you just gotta taste it.
2: Well, be patient, Gerald.
4: Get out of her kitchen. Green chili. Well, it's my kitchen too. I cook too.
6: Yeah. Gerald, get off the rock.
5: You're always wrong.
1: All right, Gerald. Thanks, brother.

0: SL 100, Hattiesburg's number one hit music station. All right, we got tickets to Diamondbacks. Chelsea's our contestant. Hey, Chelsea.
1: Hi.
0: Hello, Nick. What game are we playing?
2: You guys are playing a game called 1-3-5 today, and I'm quizzing you on your knowledge of today's biggest pop songs. I've taken the 10 highest charted pop songs right now in the Billboard Hot 100. You have to give me, I'm going to give you 1 second. If you can get in 1 second, you get 5 points. 3 seconds, you get 3 points. 5 seconds, you get 1 point.
0: Okay.
2: Got to guess what they are. We're going to start with John Jay. We're going.
0: That's Huntrix Golden.
2: Mm-hmm. Uh-huh. Huntrix yeah. Golden.
3: Yes.
2: Yeah,
3: John Jay.
2: Let's go. Yeah, all right. Start the game hot. He got it all there. So 5 points for John Jay Van Ness. Richard.
4: Oh, that's Daisies. That's Justin Bieber.
2: Let's go. 5 points for Rich as well. Things get a little tougher, I will tell you guys that. Starting with Pam.
3: That is Shine Down, Come On Down.
2: You go Shine Down, Come On Down? Mm-hmm. Okay. You don't want any other clues. You can go to
3: okay,
2: 3 seconds.
3: Okay, I'll take three. Oh, I think that's Noah Kahan, The Great Divide.
2: Wow. 3 points yeah. for Peyton Whitmore.
3: That was a job, Peyton. That was hard.
2: I feel like that's the toughest of them. So good
3: okay,
2: job.
3: Good.
2: Way to go. Yeah, that's the seventh Yay. Most popular song in the country right
3: oh,
2: now.
3: Oh, is it now?
2: Yeah, how about that? Kyle.
5: Come pick your foe.
2: Okay,
5: give me three. Come pick up your
6: foe. And your phone.
5: That is SZA.
2: Okay.
5: Snooze.
2: SZA. Snooze. Okay. You don't want to go to five?
5: No.
2: Okay. That's wrong.
5: I know.
3: So can we steal?
2: It's all right.
5: No, I know the song, but I know the extra seconds wouldn't help me.
3: Okay. Chelsea wants that's to steal. She knows it.
2: Okay, go ahead, Chelsea.
1: Is it Folded by Kehlani?
2: Yep, that's 3 points
5: Good
2: for
5: job.
2: Chelsea. All right, and she can double up here because it's her turn. The angels up.
1: Ordinary by Alex Warren.
2: All right.
3: Good job.
2: Chelsea, she's good. Ending round one strong.
4: Very
2: eight
4: impressive.
2: Total points. We'll
5: wow.
2: move into round
5: Dominating.
2: Two. And we'll start with John Jay.
0: Olivia Dean.
2: Yeah.
0: Easy to Love. It was called. It's not called Easy to Love. Someone to love.
2: Easy is in the title.
0: Easy to be me.
2: Do you want to go to three?
0: Yeah, sure. Maybe you put it in there. Go ahead.
5: I make it so easy.
0: I had the easy part. Easy to please. Easy to please.
2: Easy to please.
0: I think. Oh, I just think it's. Is it called? I think it's so easy.
2: So easy.
0: Oh, that's it.
2: So easy is the name of it. We'll give it. We'll give it to you.
0: All right.
2: 8 points. John Jay ties up Chelsea. We'll continue round two with Rich.
4: Oh, I gotta go three.
2: Okay.
4: Oh, is that Elizabeth Taylor? Taylor Swift.
3: Oh my gosh.
2: Elizabeth Taylor. Taylor Swift. Okay. Mm-hmm. I'm sorry, Rich. That is incorrect. Does anybody in the room know it?
3: Olivia Rodrigo.
6: Ah, yes.
3: What is the song called? It just came out.
2: Mm-hmm.
4: So Dead.
2: You're right.
3: Yeah, it's Drop Dead.
2: Drop Dead is the name of the song. Okay. Way to go. Actually, Peyton, not Rich. Rich, it's fine enough. We'll continue
3: Richie.
2: Now with Peyton.
3: Come be the man I need. Olivia Dean, man
2: yep.
3: I need.
2: Olivia's just clogging up the charts, you guys.
3: So really are.
2: Yeah, good job, Peyton. 8 points. She ties up John Jay and Chelsea. Kyle.
5: Jay. Oh. It's Bruno Mars.
2: It is.
5: And that is, I just might. Just
2: yeah,
5: might. Just
2: yeah,
5: might.
2: That's right. Okay. Tough game. Kyle with 5 points now. Chelsea. I will tell you, this is probably the second hardest one if you listen to the station all the time. So let's.
1: Great.
2: Here we go.
5: He's choosing.
1: definitely need 3 seconds.
2: Okay.
5: He's choosing Texas, I can tell.
1: Oh, choosing Texas, isn't that? Oh, gosh, what is her name? Ella. Oh.
5: Yes.
1: Ella Langley.
2: Ella Langley. Yes. Choosing Texas. Chelsea knows the song in the country. Way to go. Nice. Chelsea's going to see the Diamondbacks, you guys.
0: Woo-hoo. Congratulations, Chelsea. Hold on the line.
1: Thank you.
0: We do it again tomorrow, too. Hold on. 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

0: It's SL100.
1: Good morning, Mackenzie. What's up?
2: Good morning. So I have like a crazy date story that I feel like I have to share with the whole world.
1: Okay.
2: So I went on a first date with some guy that I met on Hinge. He was super cute, great body. And of course, within like the first 5 minutes of meeting him, I figured out he was like a total gym bro, you know?
1: Mm-hmm.
2: Which is fine. Do what you do. Like, I'm never going to yuck anybody's yum. But like, I knew it was bad because like, dude pulled out a food scale from his backpack even before, like, we ordered it before the food was brought up to us. Like, I thought he was kidding. I was like, okay, obviously this is a joke. Like, he's messing with me to like show me what a gym bro he is. But he was not. Every single item that they brought to the table, he weighed it.
1: Wow.
2: He like put his like broccoli, his potatoes, okay? And then when he put his steak on it and like he weighs it, he literally goes, hold on, bro. Like weighs it and calls the waiter over to complain that his steak was 5.8 ounces instead of 6 ounces.
3: Oh, no.
4: Oh, yeah. Well, he needs that protein, huh?
1: Well, is that why he's doing it? Was he doing it because he needs it, or was he doing it because they tell him it's a 6-ounce steak and it's not? Like, there's a difference on his motivation.
2: I feel like it was a little bit of both, because then he's like, you're messing with my protein, bro. But then I'm also like, you're just being weird. It was so weird. The waiter looked at him like, sir. Like, it was just, it was so embarrassing. I didn't order dessert because I didn't want him to, like, freaking measure my ice cream sundae. Like,
3: oh, yeah.
2: I think he genuinely, like, spent more time, like, getting to know his scale than getting to know me. It was very embarrassing.
3: That's wild. That reminds me, like, I dated this guy. I went on a date. I shouldn't say I dated. I went on a date with this guy, and... college, and like I was like, you guys, he's really cool, where he's gonna come meet us out anyway. So we are all at the club together, right? And then afterwards, everyone's like, let's go get pizza, let's go get like trunk food or whatever. He literally pops open his trunk and carries around a cooler of food. So we started calling him Meals on Wheels, and after that, I just couldn't.
5: He couldn't do the drunk pizza, but no, he like, could do his drunk meal prep.
3: It's okay, I got this covered. And he like pulled out some hummus and vegetables or something, and we're like, oh, what are you eating right now?
1: That was literally one day.
3: Now you're drunk.
1: Did you connect with him? Did you make out with him? Nothing like that happened?
3: No, we like went on one date. It wasn't like, there was nothing really romantic between us after Meals on Wheels.
4: No second date for Meals on Wheels.
2: Can I have his number?
1: McKenzie, thanks for calling in. Thank you for listening.
2: Thank you.

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0: Hattiesburg's number one hit music station is SL100. Okay, couple things. Rich is in the studio in New York City. Sounds pretty cool. Sounds like you're right here, dude.
1: Oh, that's good. I love that. Yeah, it's it smells like weed in here, like everywhere. Everywhere that I've gone in New York City. Like past, like I'd say, 6 in the morning, this whole city smells like weed everywhere.
2: Sounds like my kind of party.
1: I know. I feel like it's in my clothes. It's in my nostrils. So, you know, I don't know. Maybe tonight I'll partake, Peyton.
0: Listen to this. Friday, I was getting a massage, right? There's a guy. His name is Stacy. He's a massage therapist. The guy's freaking amazing. Stacy comes to my house to give me a massage. As he's putting up the massage table, and I'm standing there looking at him, getting ready to get on the massage table, he says to me, this is Friday, he says, "So, you ready for the big party bus tomorrow?" And I go, "What are you talking about?" He goes, "I heard you're getting on a party bus tomorrow." I said, "You heard wrong. I'm not getting on no party bus. I don't ever want to be on a party bus ever, ever." And he goes, "That's strange." I go, "Why is that strange?" He goes, "Well, I was giving a massage to another client earlier, and that client told me that she was excited because she had rented out a party bus and John Jay was going to be on the party bus." And I was like, "I don't know what she's talking about, but I can tell you right now that there's no freaking way that I'm getting on a party bus, and I don't know who that is." And then the massage starts. And as I get the massage, I'm like, "Wait a second. I remember a long time ago, Nick asking me about a party bus." And then I remember Nick talking about his 40th birthday party. And then I was like, I'm putting two and two together. So right now, without talking to Nick, is that you, Nick? Did you have a party bus Saturday?
3: We have one this coming Saturday.
0: Oh, this coming Saturday.
3: Yeah, this coming Saturday. I wonder, and now I'm like, because we did connect with people who have, like, know the show and offered party bus things. And I'm like, is the person that rented the party bus to me assuming that you're also going to be on said party bus?
0: That's what I think.
2: Oh,
0: first of all, I wasn't invited to your birthday. B,
1: thanks a lot, Nick.
0: Yeah. B, I'm not like, anyway, thank you for not inviting me because I don't want to go on the party bus.
3: Caitlin asked, she's like, "Do you want to invite anybody from the show?" I said, "I do." I was like, "But ain't nobody wants to go. So don't worry about it."
2: I did get invited by your wife, not by you.
3: I know,
2: though.
3: You were
2: only by your wife though. So it's fine. I'll just
3: I did
2: out with
3: no
2: her.
3: Inviting.
2: No, I'm excited for anybody. You. I'm glad that you decided to go the party bus route. I think that's the way to do it because you're basically going to do like a bar hop kind of train, right? That's your thing.
3: Yeah.
0: What's the company? You know the company name of the party
3: nope.
0: bus? No. Okay.
3: Nope. Not yet.
2: Literally, your wife is handling everything for you. Oh, she should, though. 40's a big one.
0: They think that I'm going on the party bus, so I hope they got a good deal.
2: to be continued.
3: I think you'll be there. We're going to come pick you up.
2: No, you have to get a John Jay cardboard cutout and bring him everywhere
4: totally.
2: With you.
4: Like flat Stanley.
2: Yes, yes.
4: Flat John Jay.
2: Yes.
0: Richard is in New York City doing the show from New York. Why are you in New York, Rich?
1: Well, because my kid Audrey's graduating from FIT tomorrow. So I figured I'd get in a little early, take in the sights, do a little radio, and kind of cruise around New York with her. So it's kind of weird, though. She graduates, and then she's coming right back to FIT to get her, the bachelor's degree.
2: Okay, so she's just getting her associate's degree right now. Associates, so she's only been out there for 2 years. Because I was going to say, that feels like that went by so fast, but that
1: well,
2: makes sense.
1: Well, 2 years
2: sense.
1: Did go by quick, but the tuition doesn't feel like it went by quick.
2: No, I'm sure your pockets are hurting. So, how many times have you cried?
1: Oh, a ton. But the thing is like, I remember talking to you guys, like she was freaked out when she first moved here because she moved out here a few weeks before school started. She called me. She's like, "I don't know anybody here. It's crowded. It's crazy." And then I came to visit her. She kind of had her way around, but now this kid like walks these streets with her purse like wrapped around the shoulder, like nobody touch me. She doesn't look anybody in the eye. She actually jumps the like street signs before it says cross. She's like, "We got 3 seconds. Go, go, go, go." And then she drops all this lore on me that is kind of a little scary. So we're walking by like the New York Hilton. She's like, "Oh, this is where Luigi Mangione shot that guy from the insurance guys. Me and my roommate walked here like 2 seconds, maybe 2 minutes before it happened. Oh, and there's the new Louis Vuitton store." So she drops all this like dark lore, just moves on from it. I think it's nuts.
4: She has become a New Yorker.
1: totally. She's like, and you know what? You can't get good bagels anywhere but here. I'm like, what's the name of the place? She's like, none of these places have names. You just know where to go.
3: She's like, Einstein's.
1: So I think it's been awesome. We went through Central Park yesterday. We went through, which is totally gorgeous. You just don't even feel like you're in the city there. We went and peed at Trump Tower. It was amazing. Cleanest bathrooms I've ever seen.
0: We had the cleanest bathrooms. Cleanest bathrooms in the world.
1: The best cleanest bathrooms. You've never seen anything like it.
2: What?
1: Everybody's saying it.
0: When did you get there?
1: Yesterday afternoon. But you know how I am. As soon as I land, I gotta hit the streets. I gotta walk to Earth. So I think I stayed out till about 10 or so last night, kind of just walking around the city.
2: Are you there by yourself?
1: Well, Joe's here too.
2: Oh, nice.
1: Yeah, but he did not want to stroll like I did. He went to hang out.
0: What'd you watch on the plane?
1: Oh, I watched that, you know, the movie that you said was going to win an Academy Award with X-Men and Running Point, Sung Blue.
0: Oh, yeah. It got nominated for an Academy Award. Yeah.
1: It did? Okay.
0: Yeah,
1: so
0: it was Hugh Jackman and Kate Hudson.
1: I mean, I know we talked about it being a true story, and I knew it was about some Neil Diamond impersonators. I was not ready for the twist that happened in the middle, the true life twist, and I started bawling on the plane. I was completely freaked out
0: shocked
1: because something terrible, just terrible, happens to one of them.
0: Oh, like, really?
1: They didn't die, but, you know, they might as well have. Oh, it was like terrible. And so I finish and I'm kind of bawling. The songs are great. The message great, looks great. The story's great. And the lady on the plane next to me leans over. She's like, I've watched that movie 3 times already. It's so good. So I would say that this is I don't think Peyton would be interested, but I think Kyle, you will love this movie. And John Jay, I think you'll love this movie too.
0: Yeah, I don't want to cry. So I'm like, I saw Michael Jackson movies back to number one again. Isn't that wild? The Devil Wears Prada was number one for like a week, and then it went back to Michael Jackson.
1: I love that movie. Yeah. I thought it was so great. Do you see that it's doing well because people are doing what I told them to do, and they're going to see it in IMAX, which is the way you should do it. Yeah, it sounds so good.
0: It's something that my boys and I were talking about. I saw Dutton Ranch. You guys watch Dutton Ranch?
4: That dropped.
0: That 2 episodes dropped on Paramount+.
4: Is that the one? Which siblings is that?
0: It's Beth and Rip.
4: Oh, yes.
0: So
4: I wanted to see that one.
0: I got to tell you guys. So it's on Paramount+. It's a spinoff of Yellowstone. And I started watching it, and I thought it was just different than the other shows. And I mean different by the way that it was filmed and the storytelling.
1: Yeah, it does look different.
0: And the storytelling. So I'm kind of like, I'm watching, but this is weird. So I went back to the beginning to see, because you know how it says Tyler, what's the name? Tyler Sheridan. Created by, and it says based on the characters created by Tyler Sheridan. And then it says written by this guy, whatever his name is.
4: Oh, you know, so it's a different writer.
0: Right. So I feel like it's different. And I'm like, man, this is good. I go, but it could be better. It's not better. And I don't know why. So then I Google the guy that started the whole showrunner guy. Dude got fired before the show's even dropped. The guy wrote it and directed some of it, and somehow there was conflict and they already fired him. He's not a part of it. And I was kind of proud of myself because I could tell that something was different.
1: It is a little strange. I watched the first 2 episodes.
0: There's only 2 out right now.
1: Yeah. Okay. So that I'm caught up then. Yeah. It feels different. And I thought, while I was watching, I'm like, boy, this really misses Kevin Costner. Maybe it's too much Beth and Rip, but maybe that's it. Maybe it's the different writer. Maybe that's what I'm catching too. Because I thought it felt a little strained. It's good. It's enjoyable.
0: I like the show. Great. I like the cast.
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0: SL100. Time for second date update. You meet somebody, you go on a date, you have a great time. You expect there to be a second date, and there isn't. You don't know why, so you come to us. And we're going to help him out. Dax, are you there? Good morning.
1: Yeah, I'm here. I'm kind of spiraling here, to be honest. We've been talking nonstop for a while, and we had plans to listen to the new Drake album this weekend, which, you know, to me, it felt kind of intimate because, like, you know, in these days, you know, it's kind of like modern day foreplay when you throw on some AirPods and you listen together to something like that. And basically what happened was she just like totally disappeared on me, and I texted her asking, you know, if she wanted to hang out, and I heard nothing back, like nothing, like no text, no meme, you know, nothing at all, which is weird because she's very communicative normally. And she sends, like, you know, these long texts with like bullet points and all this stuff. I know she's been stressed, and stuff with like school and whatnot, but I don't know. I'm just trying not to take it personally, but she's not even like opening my texts. So I thought maybe I got curved, and then I convinced myself maybe she's with another guy and she's joined a cult. I don't know. I'm just like really spiraling, you know? So.
0: Well, joining a cult kind of happens a lot nowadays.
2: I mean, that might explain why she's not texting back at all.
3: Oh, right.
1: Right. So I don't know. I don't get it.
3: Do you know when school ends for her? Because I'm like, finals can be a pretty crazy time, like end of the school year, that kind of stuff. So it's like, is she just really locked in? Did she tell you and you just kind of forgot?
1: Well, she never really, she didn't talk too much about it, to be honest. I mean, I knew she was in the midst of it, but she, you know, she acted like she was super confident about, you know, like her testing, and she seemed like it was going to be easy almost. So I don't know. So I don't think it's that, but who knows?
0: Anything intimate happen on your date?
1: Well, yeah, I mean, nothing, just the normal, usual stuff. You know, I mean, we're still kind of feeling each other out, I guess not.
3: Wait, and I'm like, what the normal, usual stuff? Because there's people that, like, normally, usually do one night stands and hook up on the first date, yeah, but other people don't.
1: We haven't, that's true. We haven't gotten to that point yet, okay. but we, you know, we've definitely spent some good time together, and we've really been connecting more than anything.
4: So cryptic.
3: I know.
4: But you know. No, we don't know, but okay. Yeah. I mean, I respect you not trying to give us all the details. That's okay.
1: I'm sorry. I'm not used to talking about this stuff on the radio.
3: That's okay. But,
0: yeah. Well, let's call her, Dax. What's her name?
1: Her name is Tara.
0: All right. Can you hang tight? We'll get her number, and we'll get her on the phone here in just a second. All right? So hang tight. Second Date Update continues next with John Jay and Rich.

0: We are Hattiesburg's number one hit music station, SL100. We are in the middle of Second Date Update.
1: This is the story of Dax and Tara. Well, they got along. They've been texting, but Dax is crashing out. The plan was to listen to Drake together, the new album. But is she icing him out just like his album? Is she busy with school or turning Arctic? Like Drake says, when you run into the Iceman, what you gonna do except freeze?
0: Ooh, very, very topical. Very good lines. Good quotes from Drake in the new album. Way to go, Rich. Way to tie it all in. Hold on. Peyton, have you heard all three Drake albums?
2: Yeah, I have. Actually, all weekend. My favorite album is Maid of Honor. Just because, like, that's just my kind of Drake music. I like to get up and dance and, you know, party. But Iceman's pretty solid, too.
3: Hello?
2: Hi, is this Tara?
3: Yeah.
2: Hi, my name is Peyton. I'm with John, Jay, and Rich. And we just wanted to talk to you on the radio about a few things if you're free this morning.
3: Okay, hi.
0: Hi, Tara. So listen, we do a radio show. Hopefully you're familiar with the radio show. It's called John, Jay, and Rich. And we got a call.
3: I listen to it.
0: Oh, thank you. Well, we got a call. Then you know what we're doing. We got a call from a guy. I hope you know. He went on a date with you. And he thought that you guys were just, it was gelling. Things were doing really well. And now he thinks you're ghosting him. He says you haven't responded to any of his text messages. And so as he was telling us the story, we were like, let's just call her. Let's call her and get her version of the story. So we're calling you and we're talking about Dax.
3: I remember Dax, yeah.
4: And do you remember why you didn't, like, contact him anymore and kind of ghost him?
3: Oh, it's not really about Dax. I'm just not really in the mood to talk to anyone right now. Because I'm going through a lot and I generally, I don't have time for bull right now, just at all.
2: Do you feel like that's what he's giving you?
3: No, not like just him. I mean, or him. Basically, I failed my boards exam, and I'm mortified. I told everyone I was going to pass, and I was, like, basically already mentally shopping for office furniture and posting inspirational quotes, and now I'm sitting here in sweatpants eating cereal.
5: Tara, Mike, it's Dax. I had no idea you failed your boards. I'm so sorry. I literally knew your exam was this week, but I didn't know you failed them. You said you were so confident about it.
3: Oh my God! No wonder everybody sounded so weird.
4: You sound weird.
3: Honestly, like, I thought Dante was being unusually compassionate. So.
5: I didn't want to ambush you. That's not my intention here. I just honestly thought you were ghosting me, and I was just spiraling. And once you said you weren't talking to anybody, it kind of clicked.
3: Oh God! Well, this is mildly horrifying for me because I sound fully unhinged. I'm realizing.
5: No! You don't. You don't. You don't. You just. You sound overwhelmed, which is, you know, I mean, and you failed your exam, which is tough. But you know, failing one exam, it doesn't make me think anything different about you, to be honest. So.
3: Okay.
5: I'm just really sorry.
3: Thanks, but that's also easy for you to say. Because I was acting like I already had my license framed on the wall. I literally practiced fake humble responses for compliments.
1: Well, let's do one. Let's hear one. Like, congratulations.
3: Oh, God.
5: You're like the smartest person I know, Tara. You really are. And I just really like you. And I just cared about you. Yeah, devastated that I wasn't hearing back from you because I really care about you.
3: Gosh. Oh, you were really nice, Dax.
5: I didn't want you thinking that you had to, like, you know, disappear because you were embarrassed about your tests and stuff. So.
4: Mm. That's nice.
3: Okay, I know. And honestly, that part is on me. I just have this tendency when I'm disappointed in myself, I basically turn into a possum and I, like, play dead emotionally.
5: You know, whenever you're ready... You know, I'd love to still listen to that Drake album with you.
3: Oh. Okay. How about this? Maybe after I recover, like, emotionally and spiritually and academically.
0: Okay. Yeah.
2: That works good. So, it makes complete sense why Tara kind of ducked off.
0: I mean, she feels bad.
2: Yeah, and I mean, when you work so hard for something and you aren't able to get it done, like, that is just the worst. So I feel for you.
0: For real. That's the whole Drake album. Yeah. For real. Ice. Ice Man. For real. That's what he says. That's one whole album.
2: Well, at least Dax, now you know, it wasn't something that you did.
5: I mean, no, it's a huge weight off my shoulders, to be honest. So.
0: All right, you guys. Well, thank both of you for jumping on the air with us.
5: No, thank you. I appreciate it.
0: All right. That's Second Date Update, you guys.
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0: It's SL100.
1: Got a new bike. It's like the first time I've had a new bike in a long time, like a real bike. And I didn't know how important it was to be measured for a bike, right? Like I was, the bike I had before was a large. I didn't know they came in different sizes. So I got an extra large bike. And I feel so different riding this bike than I did on the large. And I would assume it's like if I'm wearing a shirt that's too small, right? So it's like, oh, this is uncomfortable. It's too small. So I got this new bike and I feel that I might be the fastest guy ever on a bike. Like this bike goes so fast.
2: You're like a kid who just got new sneakers.
1: Yeah. Yeah. That's childish.
2: Is it?
1: Yes.
2: It's the exact same thing.
1: Like I need to go in one of these bike races, like a 5 mile bike race. And then maybe in Tour de France. Cause I feel like I was so fast. Yesterday I was riding in the bike lane on 44th Street. And I was like, these cars can't even pass me right now. I'm going so fast. I was going so fast. So I went to go buy some bike shorts cause the bike seat hurts my butt. So I go to this bike place to buy the bike shorts. I call in ladies. I said, I called first to make sure they have bike shorts and she does. So I go there and I brought a backpack with me so I could throw whatever I had on. Turns out the bike shorts I bought, they can fit underneath. They're like the Lycra. You can fit them under any kind of shorts. So I put them on. And as I was riding, as soon as I sat on the bike, I was like, okay, you know, they're cushiony, like in the crotchal area. Mm-hmm. And I was like, okay, this feels good. And then I was riding for a while and I thought, maybe I have these on backwards because the front part that wasn't on the bike was all mushy, you know, like up here. It was like in the, I was like, I think I might have these on backwards. I'm not sure. So I went to go visit my son who works at One Stop Nutrition to make me a shake. And I pull up in there and I'm like talking to him and I run into the bathroom and I don't know if I had my shorts on backwards. It looks like the tag is in the back, which makes sense.
2: Right.
1: But it doesn't feel right.
3: Don't they put the cushion in front for guys so that you don't have wear and tear on the little fellas?
1: Is that what they're doing? Because I want it on the back. I want it on my butt. It hurts. The bike seat hurts my butt, not my fellas. My fellas, I mean.
2: Did you just turn them around and ride home with them?
1: No, I didn't tell because I was already sweaty. Oh. So
3: put your bike seat on backwards. You know what I'd like to see? Think about this. Didn't Noah win a scooter from Price is Right? Could we have a race between you and Noah on your little bike?
2: That'd be fabulous.
1: I'll race a car.
4: motorized, though.
3: Just do it in the parking lot, and we'll go a half a city block, and let's see who's fastest. Noah on his scooter, or John Jay, who is now the fastest man on wheels.
2: We have to do this.
1: Dude, I was even thinking about riding my bike to work again, like for real this time. For real.
3: You've been saying that for years.
1: I know, yeah. But I was saying for years when I didn't even have a good bike. Now I got a really good bike.
2: Let's arrange the race.
1: Here's my dilemma on that, okay? I take the stairs. I don't think I've been in the elevator in this building for 5 years. I take the stairs every day. It's 4 floors. What am I going to do, carry my bike up 4 floors of stairs?
2: Yeah, that's even more of a workout. It's almost like a weighted vest.
1: I don't know if I could do that.
3: Don't we have bike racks downstairs? Like it's
1: do we? Do we?
3: I don't know.
4: Or can't you put the bike in the elevator and then take the stairs and meet it up at the top?
1: I thought about that, but that's just a lot of unnecessary.
3: Well, that's your whole life. It's
4: also
3: unnecessary.
5: You could park. Couldn't you park the bike in the first floor in the stairwell and just leave it there?
1: Well, there's other people.
5: Else there, right?
1: There's other people that take the stairs. No, there's usually big bins in there in the first floor of the stairwell, like garbage bins or laundry or something like that.
5: I know a guy who's got a bike chain.
1: I think I have a bike lock, but I don't want to leave this bike out. I don't want it to be like, you know, three payments when the guy has it on the pole.
2: Too special. Yeah.

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3: Back room in full gear. We got Tubbs here. Myself, Tanya, and Sissany. Are you crushing on someone at work? Do you maybe want to ask them out? Don't do it, at least until the perfect time of the day. You're more likely to get a yes. I'll tell you that time later this hour.
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0: SL100.
1: What a team. What a team that comes together. I'm excited to see all of you, and I'm excited. It's Tuesday. It's terrific Taco Tuesday.
2: That's right.
1: However you want to look at it, it's Tuesday, May 19th. We are getting super close to summer vibes.
2: Yes!
1: I just ordered my leopard tanning swimsuit bottoms.
2: Very interesting choice.
1: I think so.
3: How many inches?
1: I beg your pardon?
3: Sorry, how many inches are the shorts?
2: She's talking about the inseam.
3: Yes.
4: Yeah, but that came out very, like, random.
3: It did? I thought it came out very incongruous with what you were saying.
1: Well, I know what you just said there.
2: Incongruous?
1: She's talking about congruency and incongruency. I don't know what she's doing. Anyway, they are very small. I'll be honest with you. Because I decided that this year, I am going to wear them at some point on my vacation.
2: Yes.
1: To get my legs tan.
3: Yeah.
1: I'm tired of seeing my, just you know, I'm tired of seeing that one line from the boxer brief sort of length on my legs. Just looks, I'm going for it. This is the year.
2: Yeah, hike them up.
3: Respect.
1: Yeah, it's my leopard print era.
2: Oh, good for you.
1: Yeah. Okay, friends. The Jonas Brothers are with us. They're entering the podcast space.
2: Woo!
1: So we'll talk to them in a few.
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same. 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

SL100. If you would like to ask out someone you work with, a coworker, they are more likely to say yes if you ask them at this exact time. I found it interesting, especially if you've been thinking about asking out a colleague. Coming up with the quotes of the day.

0: SL100.
1: Interesting thing here. You work with somebody and, you know, like Sabrina says, you think, when did you get so hot? I want to go out with you. And so you want to ask them out. And it can be complicated if you work with somebody and they get hot or they are hot and you want to take them out. It can be super awkward if it doesn't go well, right?
2: Yeah. Very.
1: So they say the best time to ask a coworker out to get a yes is 11:30 a.m. 11:30 a.m. People are usually more receptive right before they leave for lunch because their minds aren't cluttered with what they have to do that day or what they're planning to do when they get home. So if you get a no at 11:30, they really don't want to go out.
3: Yeah. Yikes.
2: Very direct.
1: Today's quote. Don't forget to imagine the best case scenario too. Not always the downside.
4: 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You're on air.
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1: If you have even the most passive interest in hip-hop, you're probably aware that Drake triple shocked his fans, unleashing a trio of albums on Friday, Iceman, Maid of Honor, and Habibti. 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

0: SL100.
1: Every person, suddenly everywhere on TikTok and Instagram is into it right now. It's super catchy, this viral Puerto Rico song. Here's the taste. First time.

0: this is obviously catchy. So I love catchy. The electronic cheesy keyboard there in the background. But people are using this video everywhere. Sisney, what's the genesis of this?
1: Yeah, vacation videos, friend trips, dance clips, you name it. It is everywhere. It's not necessarily you have to go to San Juan, Puerto Rico to do this viral trend. Everyone's just using it in general for like their vacation clips. I don't know what it is. There's something catchy about this song that's really kind of just an earworm. And once you hear it once, it like it's stuck in your head.
2: No, I can't.
3: First time in San Juan, mi-hijo.
1: The guy who made it openly admits it is AI generated. The creator is TikTok user SaxboyBilly18. Oh. And his whole page is dedicated to AI songs. And he, like I said, openly saying, I'm using AI to make these. This is the one that actually just like shot up and like went viral.
0: Wait. How do I feel about that voice not even being a real person? I'm not so sure.
1: This is the world we live in, guys.
0: I know, but I want to know that guy that's singing the Puerto Rico song. Sounds like a good dude.
1: Robot.
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Tracy Abrams and her new era arrived last week. The singer-songwriter shared what she calls the introduction to her upcoming third studio album, Daughter from Hell, with the new single Hit the Wall. She says, this song was a relief to write because it was about naming a lot of feelings that I had not wanted to look at very closely. It's about getting to the end of your rope just a little bit. Daughter from Hell is out everywhere.

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1: Have you ever asked anybody out that you've worked with here, Sissany?
2: No.
1: Tanya?
2: Yes.
1: Ruby?
2: No.
1: Tubbs?
3: No.
1: Mark?
4: Never.
2: Ryan?
1: Me either.

0: SL100. Now, Tanya, you had a run-in at the grocery store. Tell us about this and get to it right now.
1: I want to know what you would do in this situation, because there was this woman at Whole Foods. She was of mature age, and she was walking around the entire store, blaring her music, no headphones, just her phone, like heavy metal. I don't even know what it was, but she was like listening to it and walking around Whole Foods, and nobody said anything to her to like turn it off. And so I'd seen her many of different touch points of the store, and I was like, oh, like your own personal, like your own personal playlist for the day. And she was like, yeah. And I thought maybe that would be like, she would turn it off.
0: Not when you go in with that kind of cadence.
1: Yeah,
0: oh,
1: you pumped her up.
0: Megadeth. I love Megadeth.
1: Yeah, she was like stoked. And like nobody said anything.
0: Yeah. I run into situations like this every now and then. I told you about the when I was on my bike. And, you know, people got their speakers and they're jamming all kinds of lyrics that you wouldn't want your kids hearing.
1: Mm-hmm.
0: But look, here's the thing, Tanya. It is not appropriate. I think it's a little bit disrespectful to be blasting music out loud or on speakerphone when you're in the store like that. The thing is, it just takes too much energy to go up and be the room monitor to say, hey, would you mind turning that down? Or, hey, not everybody. It's competing with the grocery store music.
1: I could never.
0: The music in the grocery store.
1: You would never?
2: No.
0: Why waste your time doing that?
2: Yeah.
0: And also, why ruin their day?
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1: Former child actor turned adult actor Dylan Sprouse just confirmed he's evolving even further into a dad actor. The former Sweet Life of Zach and Cody star is expecting his first child with wife and Victoria's Secret model, Barbara Pelvin. They made the reveal in dramatic fashion, walking the red carpet arm-in-arm at the Cannes Film Festival with Barbara showcasing a baby bump. 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
1: 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Woo! You're on air with Ryan Seacrest.
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1: Well, Kehlani's going to be honored with the Impact Awards. She's winning the Fearlessness Award next month, given to a celebrity who demonstrates exceptional confidence, audacity, and resilience, and who breaks boundaries with their career. Something Kehlani has clearly done this year with a lot of success due to this one.

0: SL100.
1: Should there be a baby clause in a relationship? As in, no major life-changing decisions until the kid is 6 months old. Let me explain. It's coming up in just a second here in the trending report that Tiny's got.

0: SL100.
1: All right, Tanya has a trending report. So should there be a baby clause?
2: Yes.
1: In a relationship, as in no major life-changing decisions until the child is 6 months old. From where does this story come?
2: It comes from the recent news we heard of Pete Davidson and his British actress model, Elsie Hewitt, and their split. So it comes 5 months after the two of them welcomed their daughter, Scotty Rose, in December. A source told People that the two have been trying to work through things for months now, but it just wasn't clicking. And according to insiders, Pete's crazy work schedule was a big part of it. He's been on the road constantly, and Elsie was home with the newborn craving more support. So Page Six is now reporting that a reconciliation is not in the cards anytime soon. And it just got me thinking about having a baby and there being some sort of clause with it, because I just feel like as the woman who has to carry the baby, give birth, all the hormonal changes, from what I've heard, you don't even feel like yourself for the first 6 months.
1: How long were they together?
2: Not too long. Yeah.
1: So this is my point. I think you've got to live with somebody for 2 years. And I think you've got to be sure that you are aligned with so many things that come up in the course of that 2 years. I know it's not conventional. Maybe it is conventional now, but I could not just live with somebody for the first time after getting married and being with them for the rest of my life.
2: Right.
1: It's just not practical.
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0: SL100. Joining us now, very exciting, Kevin, Nick, and Joe, the brothers Jonas, or the Jonas Brothers, with big news. 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Congratulations.
1: Yes. That is awesome.
2: Hey, Jonas.
0: So I understand you will be talking to people. There'll be a hotline where people can call in and give you advice.
3: It's hot goss. Hot gossip.
4: They can give us advice, or we can give them, you know, unsolicited advice.
3: Unsolicited, it goes unprofessional advice on their lives or questions. Kevin's got the old married guy advice.
0: Mm-hmm.
3: Nick's got the strong hair.
2: Just old in there. Not just married advice. Just
3: also
2: old
3: married advice. Relationship advice.
4: Also relationship advice, yeah.
3: And I just was giving, hey, just go for it.
4: Well, you know what's been fun outside of just the advice is that we get to kind of finally turn the tables around and interview people and ask them questions, not just about their life and career, but things that we want to know, like random stuff that you don't usually get asked in interviews. So we actually prepared one or two things for you that we were thinking.
1: Oh, I love this.
3: Okay. Who wants to go first?
0: You've been itching to ask these for years.
1: Yeah, they don't even have notes. They're ready.
2: So I need to understand how is it
0: Hey Jonas
2: that you got
0: podcast
2: by a shark and didn't know it?
0: Well, I didn't know it.
2: And
0: it
2: how
0: was
2: big
0: a sand
2: was the
0: shark?
2: I don't know the story. What happened?
3: I don't know this either.
0: It was in Mexico. I was close to the surf, and I was coming in from body surfing, large scale waves. I was nibbled by what seems to have been a sand shark. Could have been a crab.
3: Still,
0: I was
3: bitten by a shark.
2: I survived a shark bite.
1: That's the headline.
0: All right, we got to take a break with the Jonas Brothers and come back. Hey Jonas podcast. Anywhere you get your podcast, that is new. You can watch it on YouTube as well. We'll come back with them in just a second.
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1: The Jonas Brothers have been hanging out with us to talk about their new podcast launching today. Very excited. Recording it from all over the world while you're on tour. Coming up, we're going to find out more about what it's like to work together even more as brothers. More with the Joe Bros minutes away. They say

0: SL100.
1: Jonas Brothers with us. They're on the road. So you guys, this is very cool. You know, when they're doing one of their shows globally, they're also setting up their podcast backstage in their little studio. They've got the Hey Jonas podcast out everywhere today, which you can check out. I guess it's been fun to do it in different parts of the world as well, no?
2: Yeah, it's been wonderful. Like, it's really cool. We've been able to speak to some people that have actually been on stage with us as special guests. And of course, you know, we zoom in a lot of places, but it's a great way because we're already together. So we're spending even more time together.
1: How annoyed are you at the end of a tour with each other?
3: Oh, it's bad. Yeah, it's bad.
2: 5 months. 5 months was a needed break after the last one. No.
3: 5 months. No, we ended. Okay, get this. We ended our last tour December 23rd. Okay. So it's like, see you guys in 2 days. 2 days off. We still are brothers, you know?
2: Like,
3: so,
2: oh, family Christmas.
3: We still have that family thing to do.
1: I believe there could be the excuse of, I have my own family with one of you for sure.
4: Yeah, but we like to spend time
2: we
4: together.
2: We do.
4: I mean, when we're working together that much and then adding a podcast and other things into the mix, it can be a lot. But then we do choose to spend our off time together because I think we, you know, we're each other's closest
1: people,
4: friends.
1: I think, expect you always to be together. Don't people expect you to be together? Like, where
4: they do.
1: Like,
4: they think we live together in one house.
2: And the firehouse. And we get, like, slide down fire poles.
3: We get paid a lot of money. We get paid a lot of money to say that, too, so.
1: If one of you are alone, it's like, who kidnapped the other two? There must be an international crisis. Jonas Brothers, Hey Jonas Podcast, wherever you get your podcast. It's nice to see you, as always.
3: Thanks, guys.
2: Thank you so much.
1: Good to see everyone.
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SL100. It's going to wrap it up for us. Tomorrow, Sissy and Tiny, we're back. We'll settle the debate once and for all. After you wash your hands in the bathroom, which is better to use, the paper towels or the air dryer? Tired of this not being decided upon. We'll get into that tomorrow. Have a fantastic Tuesday.

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0: your number one hit music station, SL100. It's your boy, Don King. And it's time now for birthday shout-outs brought to you by Sugar Daddy's Bakery in downtown Hattiesburg. Right now, 25 gets you 50 to spend at YallSaveBig.com. Here we go. Happy birthday to Chase Green from Hattiesburg, Brennan Hodge from Poplarville, Christian Ainsworth from Prentice, Chad Vivian from Purvis, Tammy Breland from Columbia, and Patty Wallace from Puckett, Mississippi. You guys share a birthday with Sam Smith, Laney Wilson, and Marshmallow. They're all 34 today. How about that? Michael Che from SNL's Weekend Update is 43. Waylon's boy, Shooter Jennings, is 47. Former NBA stud Kevin Garnett. KG is 50 today. Remember Ace of Base? Lead singer Jenny Berggren is 54. Archie Manning is 77 today. And old school supermodel Grace Jones is 78. Hey, if you know someone celebrating, give them a shout out. Pull up SL100 on iHeartRadio. Tap the talkback mic and send me a voice message right now.
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SL 100.

All right, today's the day. The community fundraiser at Cuevas Fish House in Purvis starts at 3. I'll be there a little later this evening. Hope to see you there with SL 100.

0: It's Doja Cat with Gorgeous on SL 100 and your boy Don King. All right, coming up at the top of the hour, another chance to win $1,000 just like Laura.
1: Oh, my gosh.
0: Yeah, congratulations. So where do you listen the most, Laura?
1: I am a realtor, so I'm in the car all the time. So I'm listening on the way to and from showings and stuff like that.
0: And what are you going to do with all that money?
1: Well, my daughter is a senior this year, and we're going on her senior trip next week. So I'm sure I'll be spending it all there.
0: Nice. And this is the last week of the contest. Any tips for other listeners?
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0: And again, we've got another keyword coming up at 3. 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
15: It's the French Open, where every point is a battle on clay. 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I competed there for decades. 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

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He'll be in studio next hour answering your questions about fitness, so stick around. It's Talk Back Tuesday on SL 100.

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0: Your number one hit music station, SL 100. It's your boy Don King, and it's Talk Back Tuesday. This week, it's Body Talk with Pat from Anatomies. So he's here in studio answering your questions about fitness. Lauren in Lumberton said, I don't even know where to start. What's the biggest obstacle in beginning fitness?
1: Well, Don, the biggest obstacle is really fear, because many people who are starting a fitness program for the first time are going to be incredibly intimidated. They're going to feel out of place. They're going to feel like they're in a space where they don't belong. And that's why getting connected to Anatomies or a facility that's similar, you're going to be embraced by people who are actually on the same fitness journey. So you realize you're not alone after all. So this big fear, this big element of fear, you know, you come in and you feel isolated. Suddenly you're surrounded by people on the same journey. And that in and of itself motivates you to work harder. And you'll realize you're part of a family of people who are choosing to put exercise in their lives so they can live the best life possible.
0: 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And again, this week it's Body Talk with Pat from Anatomies. So if you have any questions about fitness, pull up SL 100 on iHeartRadio, tap the Talk Back mic, and send me a message right now.
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It's your boy Don King on this Talk Back Tuesday. 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

0: New from Gracie Abrams, that's Hit the Wall on SL 100, and your boy Don King on this Talk Back Tuesday. This week it's Body Talk with Pat from Anatomies. We got this one from David in Ellisville. He said, I haven't stepped foot in the gym since COVID. How do I get back in a routine?
1: Starting back on an exercise routine is one of the most difficult things that we can do, especially for someone who had a history of exercise. And the reason for that, Don, is because we measure our success today based on what we could do 5 years ago when we were at the peak of our fitness, at least arguably at that time. And I say you need to clean the slate and understand you're starting again from the base level. Build a foundation, do sensible movements, sensible poundages, sensible intensities. It's more important the frequency that you're consistent with it. And as that consistency stays in place, you can gradually increase the resistance and the intensities and all these things to find that spot where it's comfortable for you at this point in your life. But definitely get back into exercise.
0: There you go. It's Talk Back Tuesday this week. Body Talk with Pat from Anatomies in Hattiesburg. Next week, it's Real Talk. Real as in real estate. And we'll have our friends from Selling Southern here. So if you have any questions about buying or selling a home, pull up SL 100 on iHeartRadio. 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
1: I noticed that some of my flights that I've been tracking have gone down quite a bit today. 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
1: Quick warning for any parents who prefer to censor things for their kids. This might be one of those topics that you call and complain about or something. I'm Elizabethany. You can send those complaints directly to me if you want. But I appreciate you calling, Lucy. Did you ever have a fake ID?
2: I did.
1: How good was it? 1 to 10.
2: 4.
1: Yeah. I thought mine was decent at the time. Like, it got me into places. Then I saw someone's fake ID over the weekend, and like, I'm just so impressed.
2: Yeah, no, they're crazy right now, and they like have ones that scan, and they have ones that have holograms. Mine was like basically a piece of paper.
1: Yeah, mine almost had Comic Sans MS on it. I mean, it was
2: it
1: was Tennessee, but had the Statue of Liberty, but somehow I still got in. And then this one, I'm like, they ordered it on the internet. They order a t-shirt and it comes with
2: a
1: fake ID.
2: Holy cow. That's crazy.
3: SL1.
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1: Sometimes we got to cover the people out in the world making really poor decisions. With me, Elizabethany, like Jonathan here, who allegedly cheated. His girlfriend was planning a big surprise party for him, ordered this beautiful cake, and then found out he had cheated, so calls the baker, who then makes this video.
2: Jonathan, is Julie with the Sweet Hustle. Just want to wish you a happy birthday. I had so much fun making this cake for your party tonight. It's just one thing I don't like.
1: Oh, so she shows the cake.
2: Cheaters, Jonathan. We don't like cheaters.
1: 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I hope this is how he found out that he was caught. You know, like, not just the girlfriend being like, the party's over, but just a video of his beautiful cake being burned.
3: SL1.
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1: Love it when you call to jump in on the show. I'm Melissa Bethany. You said you too ran into an ex a couple days ago at CVS. What was going down?
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1: 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I might have thrown in a whole box of condoms just, you know, to have fun with it.
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1: I am Liz Bethany. 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I've said this a million times. I don't know how else to say it, but I mean it more than words. What are you doing while listening?
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1: We have something worth celebrating. Littering in the United States of America has declined 34% since 2020. That's a pretty big percentage. We're becoming such better people.

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1: And hi, I am EB. Since it's graduation season, one of my favorite graduation speeches I've ever seen, Shonda Rhimes, talking about not being a dreamer.
2: The really successful people, the really interesting, engaged, powerful people are busy doing. The dreamers, they stare at the sky and they make plans and they hope and they talk about it endlessly. Dreams are lovely, but dreams do not come true just because you dream them. It's hard work that makes things happen. It's hard work that creates change. So ditch the dream and be a doer, not a dreamer.
1: So what are you doing this week? Tell me all about it. We'd love to hear.
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2: I am EB. This is your eBuzz for today. So Everlane reportedly selling out to Shein. And Everlane was a store that said, you know, they prided themselves on sustainability, well-made products, and now it seems like they've been bought out by the complete opposite. But if it's true, they were bought out for $100 million. Lotto, she announced that she had a baby and confirmed the dad is 21 Savage. Wonder if that was just a random hookup. And Grey's Anatomy getting another spinoff, but this time it will not have any series regulars from Grey's going to this new show, and it's going to be taking place in rural Texas. So I don't know how this is considered a spinoff. Seems like it's just, you know, another medical drama by Shonda Rhimes, but we'll find out.
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And of course, the U.S. isn't even close to the top 10. Finland was number one again, they say, because people feel like they're in it together there.